0: 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Jonathan Zaslow has been filling in for Ian tonight here on Amber and Ian. Tomorrow, Zaslow, big day. We were doing big day, not a big day, which is not a segment we have ever done, but it would be a big day tomorrow because the U.S. men's national team gets back to work. They will be taking on Australia. Are you prepared? Are you ready? What's the spread look like for watching the game?
1: Well, I'm not going to have a spread because I'm actually going to be on Freddie and Harry tomorrow afternoon.
0: Oh, so you will be live on our airs here on ESPN Radio because it's at 3 p.m. Eastern that this game gets going.
1: Perfect timing. So I'll be doing Freddie and Harry, and for the first half of the show, we'll have the soccer match on one. I got a bunch of monitors here, all right, in the Zaslow Mansion Network Studios, and I will obviously have U.S. and Australia, good guys, bad guys. I'll be watching that the entire, first half of doing Freddie and Harry right here tomorrow on ESPN Radio. So I'll be locked into that, and away we go.
0: And away we go. He'll keep you updated on all the live action then right here on ESPN Radio. Does Christian Pulisic play, and should he play?
1: I think he will not play. I think it's kind of similar. You know, he's been off on his own the last couple days practicing, you know, training. And I feel like it's kind of like in the NFL where if you don't get out there and practice, you know, if Thursday rolls around, and you haven't put in a full practice for the game coming up on Sunday, you're not going to play. I feel like it feels kind of like that.
0: Yeah.
1: And I think it's okay because this is a player who, okay, while they're not too concerned, at least it doesn't sound like they're too concerned about this injury, this is a player who has a history of injuries. And especially when it comes to dealing with an injury and compensating and then something else winds up happening. If he doesn't play tomorrow, or at least maybe if he comes off the bench and they use him as a sub later in the game if needed, we're talking another 6 days until the very next game. U.S. having won their first game and getting a full 3 points, that's huge, all right? So I think we will see him available tomorrow to come off the bench. And the fact that they won the first game and also that 32 teams advance into the knockout round, I think that works in the United States' favor.
0: Is Pulisic under any pressure? Because we're talking about a guy who, I mean, he came into the U.S. men's national team really young, even when we all learned his name, right? We've all known about him for so long. He's in his late 20s now. Christian Pulisic, he has been the face of American soccer for some time. There's been so much hope and promise in the way that, I mean, heck, he's been the best player on his team before. In Europe, that's not something that we can say about any other American-born player in our past. We're not used to that, how good he's been in his career. And yet, when it comes to the U.S. men's national team, it hasn't always quite felt like that, Zaslow.
1: Yeah, no, I absolutely think there's pressure. You know, we're one of the host countries, and it would appear that this is as talented or ready, you know, to compete in the World Cup team that they've ever had. And you mentioned his age now, 4 years from now. Now we're talking mid-30s, you know, so... Yeah, I think there's pressure on Pulisic here, and I think luckily they're in a spot where they may be able to get away with not starting him tomorrow.
0: Yeah, I think so too, because of also, like you mentioned, what they did there in their first match. You have to be really conservative
1: with
0: a player like that.
1: And the fact that it wasn't just that they won the first match and they won it 1-0. They scored 4 goals and have a +3 goal differential now going into tomorrow. That's
0: huge. That's huge. So really, they don't have to win tomorrow. But obviously, it would be amazing if, in fact, they did. I don't think he's playing tomorrow either. We will see. Obviously, we don't have word on that yet. So, that game, USA-Australia, 3 p.m. tomorrow for the U.S. men's.
1: And then also,
0: national
1: as far as their group is concerned, you almost wish it was the other way around if we knew the result of the other game. Turkey, although I think we're now calling it Turkey A, and Paraguay, they play tomorrow night at 11 p.m. Eastern, and that's obviously in the U.S.'s Group D, and that'll be that. The result of that game will be very important to set up the U.S.'s final game against Turkey A.
0: Yeah. All right. So there you have it. We will keep you updated on all the live action all the time that it's happening right here on ESPN Radio, including Zaslow tomorrow, when that game kicks off. Kicks off, right? And soccer kicks off.
1: Yep. They use their feet.
0: I know, but you know, it's different. You know, puck drops, like what? All, you know, whatever. Tips off the ball. Yeah, it's a lot. Yeah. There's a lot to remember there. Father's Day is coming up, so there's a lot to remember there as well. Is it sneaking up on you, Zaslow? Did you know Father's Day was on Sunday?
1: My wife reminded me a few days ago. She asked what I want, and, you know, I gave the only acceptable answer, and that's, you know, just leave me alone. I want to do whatever I want. That's what all of us want.
0: So for Father's Day, you want your family to not see you or do anything to with
1: you.
0: They
1: could see me. They could see me sitting on the couch. They could see me. See me sitting on the couch in the Zaslow Mansion family room, just watching a lot of soccer. That's what I want
0: to
1: do this
0: That's
1: week.
0: Not a fair answer to your wife, though, because she feels obligated to get you something.
1: Yeah, they always feel obligated to get us something. And then you got to factor in, okay, but you also have a father yourself. So what are you going to do there? It's not just about you. It has to be about your father also. So it's a whole thing I got to figure out. But if it were just
0: still a good problem to have when you still have your father alive in order to have that problem with, that is still a good problem to have. My father, I get out of it. My father is alive, but my 86-year-old father every summer gallivants around Europe around Father's Day. So I haven't had to do anything for my father.
1: You just got to make a phone call. That's it.
0: I mean, it's been like 15 years this man's been doing this. I haven't had to do anything for Father's Day in so long. I'm not sure I'd remember how. Yeah, but I do have to do something for my husband, and I have no idea what
1: is he
0: doing.
1: Is he trying to get you to, like, not trying to, but is he setting you up to fall for the rope-a-dope, or he does the thing where he doesn't want you to do anything, but he really does want you to
0: 100%. Oh, we don't need to do anything. You don't need to get me anything. It's one of those. And then I'm afraid if I don't, then, you know, I'll be the wife who didn't do anything for you for Father's Day.
1: Because when I say I don't want to do anything, I mean it.
0: I mean, he's going to claim he means it, but I don't feel like he means it. So I don't know. He's like, we'll just take the boat out or do something. I don't know. I was just texting him about it before we went on air. Like, hey, how about we do this? How about we do that? How about we do this? Well, I don't want to spend money. Okay. Well, you know, but then he wants to go spend money on other stuff. He's like, how about we go to a World Cup match later?
1: Oh, my God. You don't want to spend money. It's a mortgage payment.
0: Literally. It's a down payment on a house, practically, what these World Cup matches are going. So I think that might be outside of my budget, getting him tickets to one of these World Cup matches. That's probably not happening for Father's Day. If he just wanted me to leave him alone, that would be an easy feat to accomplish.
1: Yeah, see, I'm a good husband slash father. That's all I'm asking for on Sunday. Not that I'm out there, doing a bunch of things anyway. But just leave me alone. That's all I'm.
0: No nice dinner. She doesn't have to cook for you. None of that.
1: No. If anything,
0: see, I feel obligated to at least do that. And the advantage I have the little kids. So the little kids can still do the thing. Like, they can still do the art, you know?
1: Yeah,
0: like I
1: told go make daddy a note, you know?
0: Yes,
1: go
0: I told my 7-year-old today, go make him a card. Your teenage boys, it's a little different. They can still do it. They could still make you some art. You don't have to hang it up. Coming up next, Game Day is headed your way right here on ESPN Radio. You can also listen to them on the ESPN app.
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20: ABC News, I'm Dave Packer. Hours after President Trump and the President of Iran signed a memorandum of understanding to end the conflict and move into the next phase of talks, the U.S. lifting its blockade on Iran and oil tankers started moving through the Strait of Hormuz. At the White House today, Vice President Vance defending the financial aspect of the agreement.
21: The United States isn't giving up a cent of money to Iran, and even the economic benefits, the sanctions relief and so forth that comes along with this bargain only happens if the Iranians perform.
20: But Iran can now freely sell oil on the global market. That's something that they were not able to do before the war. A pregnant woman is dead and another person injured after police in Sturbridge, Massachusetts say that a driver crashed her vehicle into a hotel and fired several shots at the building and then turned the gun on herself. John Legend among the performers today at the Obama Presidential Center dedication ceremony in Chicago. This is ABC News.
22: Here's your Storm Team 20 forecast. Lows dip down to about 57 tonight under clear skies. Northwest winds around 5 miles per hour. Mainly sunny skies tomorrow. Highs level off around 81. Lows level off around 63 tomorrow night. Mainly clear. A blend of clouds and sun Saturday with highs around 84. 80 thunderstorms likely Sunday. I'm meteorologist Laura Lockwood on Sports Radio 92.3 FM and 1450 AM. Currently 72.
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World Cup action. Mexico and South Korea have gone final. I'm Q Myers, and Mexico got the 1-0 victory. They scored their only goal in the 50th minute. They win Group A, and they now will advance to the round of 32.

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4: World Cup action got wrapped up this evening with Mexico versus South Korea. I'm Q Myers. Mexico picked up the 1-0 victory. They scored their only goal in the 50th minute of the game. Mexico wins Group A, and they'll advance to the round of 32. It was a 1-1 draw between South Africa and Czechia. Both teams, they lost their opening matches and knew that another setback would seriously slow down their chances of reaching to the round of 32. South Africa faces strong criticism following their 2-0 loss to Costa Rica. Mexico, which raised the prospect of the country extending its run of never advancing to the knockout phase of a World Cup, even as a host back in 2010. Canada claimed their first World Cup win in style, 6-0, taking out Qatar in front of a big-time home crowd there in Vancouver. They'll come up against Switzerland coming up on

0: handle things there. But it can't just be about having these outsized expectations. You don't have the kind of personnel where you can feel that way. You're not the Rams. You're not the Broncos. You're not the Patriots. Hell, in your own division, you're not even the Eagles. Mm-mm. So if you need someone who has any kind of brain power like Dak Prescott has, because you notice outside of his whatever happened off the field and that whole marriage thing that didn't happen, it's been a very quiet offseason for the Dallas Cowboys. To me, that's when they're at their best. He is not going to allow his owner to bring that celebrity when he knows, hey, we got a long way to go. And if we get to the playoffs, we do that and make sure we can handle our business. It can't be about anything else but having realistic goals for the Dallas Cowboys.
1: Well, that all starts with their head coach, Brian Schottenheimer, who, as I mentioned, last year, I thought, did a really good job with the Cowboys in his first year. And when Jerry Jones tapped Brian Schottenheimer to be the new head coach after Mike McCarthy was out, a lot of people were scratching their heads on that hire. But it seems like the guys in that locker room really respond to Shoddy, including Cowboys tight end Jake Ferguson. Here's what he had to say about Brian Schottenheimer, Freddie. He said, you know what the right word is? He feels more dangerous. I feel more of a dangerous sense from him, like he's in his bag, you could say. You could see it and you can feel the energy. It's there. So the team is starting to believe in their head coach and believe in themselves. But when I hear dangerous, I don't think playoffs. When I hear dangerous, I think dominant.
0: Sure, you should, because those two words that start with D should go hand in hand. But if you're Brian Schottenheimer, it has to be about what can we do to be a better team day by day. That's another D word that has to be the Dallas Cowboys. And here's why I say that. Brian Schottenheimer has that players in his corner in that locker room. He proved that from day one last year where everything was going on with Dak Prescott and the owner. He sided with Dak Prescott. He sided with the players. I'm sure that didn't make Jerry Jones feel any better, or maybe it did. I have no idea. But Brian Schottenheimer let it be known, it's going to be us together in this locker room. Yeah, we know the owner's going to benefit. The owner's going to be the owner. But what are we going to do in this locker room together as players and as coaches? And that message went a long way. He never threw his players under the bus. He never dined. When the whole Micah Parsons trade happened, he said, this really stinks, but, you know, we got to go forward. And they were able to go forward without him to hopefully be a better football team. When you have the player's ear like he does, you're going to ignore what the owner is going to say, because that's going to be self-defeating more than trying to prop up a football team to be a better football team in Dallas.
1: Well, can the Dallas Cowboys get to Dak Prescott's minimum by getting to the playoffs? We're going to ask our ESPN NFL front office insider Mike Tannenbaum next on Unsportsmanlike, presented by Progressive Insurance.
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1: 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If you miss any of the show, what are you doing? 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I'm Michelle Smallman alongside Freddie Coleman, and we welcome in our ESPN NFL front office insider, Mike Tannenbaum, to the show. Mike T, what's up? So we were just talking about the Dallas Cowboys, Dak Prescott yesterday, meeting with the media after practice, and he said that the minimum for the Cowboys is making the playoffs. Do you think that the Dallas Cowboys can meet Dak's minimum? Do you think that they're a playoff team?
15: Yeah, I think they could go far in the playoffs. I think they're a mirror image of the Bengals, which is if they get B or better performance on defense with a championship offense, and defensively you look at, in my opinion, improved three different ways. Like from a veteran standpoint, acquired Rashawn Gary, Jalen Thompson. From the draft, they added Malachi Lawrence and Caleb Downs. And then from an injury standpoint, Siobhan Revelle and Demarion Overshown coming back. If those players play as close to potential, that could be a good defense. Again, they don't have to be a great defense given all their firepower on offense.
0: One thing that people don't realize about the Cowboys, and this guy's a secret weapon, his name is Will McClay, who's in charge of their scouting, in charge of their being the overall organization. They don't miss on players. I don't care if it's free agency. I don't care if it's the draft. I don't care who it is. I don't think, to Michelle's point, I don't think they're going to miss on Christian Parker. I think he's going to be a really good defensive coordinator. But how much of the fact that they've had a quiet offseason could really benefit the Cowboys, because we haven't heard a peep out of their owner. And to me, that's only good. That's not a bad thing, Mike T, for Dallas.
15: Yeah, and I'll take it a step further. I'm really intrigued by George Pickens, because clearly, you know, he's a top five talent. You know, there's always a concern. You know, Coach Parcells had a saying, guys, like, a good way to evaluate an organization's health is their outdoor, meaning how do players do when they leave an organization?
0: Okay.
15: And when George Pickens leaves Mike Tomlin, that gives you a reason to pause, because Mike Tomlin was a great coach for a long time. He was in the business of acquiring and retaining great players. So when Pickens leaves, you're like, hmm. But with that said, like, if you go by what we see, he was a great player last year, nearly 1,500 yards. He's been there this offseason on a one-year deal on the franchise tag. And if George Pickens was here, I would just be saying, like, every day how you comport yourself is a job interview. And if you just keep the ball in the fairway, you're going to be one of the highest paid receivers no later than next March.
1: We're speaking with Mike Tannenbaum here on Unsportsmanlike, our ESPN NFL front office insider. And Mike T, we're seeing a different side, I think, of Joe Burrow this offseason. He met with the media, and he said that he wants the media to be talking about the Cincinnati Bengals. He said his approach is also different with his teammates, that he's trying to be a little more mean because he likes pressure and he wants to see who else on his team is going to thrive in it. And in that same media meeting, the commentary that he was giving, he said that this Bengals team gave him the same vibes as the 2019 team he was a part of at LSU, obviously one of the best teams we've ever seen at the collegiate level, undefeated, wins a championship. When Joe Burrow says those things, how do you, as a former GM, interpret that?
15: Well, I think, first of all, it goes back, I give the Bengals a lot of credit. I think they've had a great offseason, similar to what we just talked about, Dallas, adding players like Boye Mafe, Dexter Lawrence, Brian Cook, and if we were running the Bengals, our audience should always be through the prism of, like, does this make Joe Burrow more likely to want to stay here or less likely? Mm-hmm. So I think they've had a really good offseason. Mm-hmm. I think Joe Burrow is one of those rare people. Like, most people, myself included, you go through life and you say, like, oh, I really don't care what other people think. But deep down, like, we all care what other people think.
0: Sure.
15: Like, nobody wakes up in the morning and be like, boy, who's ripping my ass today? And, you know, like, when you run a team in New York, you kind of get used to that.
1: Yeah.
15: But I think Joe Burrow actually, in watching him, I actually think he's one of those few people, he really doesn't care. Like, he is a narcissist in all the good ways, and he is driven to be great. And I think when he speaks, I listen. And I think for him, he has some really special intangibles, and I think this is a really intriguing team.
1: Well, he obviously feels very positive about the guys that he's going to go out there on the field with. When you look at not only the construction of the Bengals, but the shape of that division with so much turnover at the head coaching position and obviously questions galore with the Browns, are the Bengals the clear-cut favorite in your mind?
15: Well, I think they're there with the Ravens. I disagree with Ben Roethlisberger. You know, I think...
0: God bless you.
15: You know, like, once you... Like, you have Lamar Jackson, Derrick Henry, and Zay Flowers, like...
1: Well, for those who don't know, Ben Roethlisberger on his podcast said that the Ravens were essentially falling apart, that they were in a bad spot. So you disagree with that?
15: Yeah, and I think, you know, they deserve a lot of credit. You know, they attacked their weakness, which was their pass rush. They added Trey Hendrickson. They drafted Zion Young, and look, we'll see how good Jesse Minter is. I think he's going to be a good coach, but I have more questions about the Steelers than I certainly do about the Ravens. You know, who's their quarterback in a year? Is it Drew Aller? Is it Will Howard? So, and that's not to say Mike McCarthy won't do a good job, but I don't know. I think the Ravens have done a really good job for a long time.
0: Which quarterback out of Joe Burrow in Cincinnati and Lamar Jackson's Baltimore will be under the most scrutiny this year, in your opinion?
15: Yeah, I think maybe Lamar, because there's some questions about his contract. And yeah. I think when you're in a situation, Freddie, and he's obviously a star player that doesn't have an agent, like, I never liked dealing with players who didn't have agents. I think agents have a very meaningful role in terms of being able to have a honest discussion about here's what we like, here are our concerns. Mm-hmm. And that's a delicate thing when you're dealing with, you know, your franchise quarterback.
1: We're speaking with Mike Tannenbaum, our ESPN NFL front office insider here on Unsportsmanlike. Mike T was a GM in the league for many years, so you have a very, very good vantage point to answer this question. Brendan Sorsby and his leaving Texas Tech because of the gambling scandal. He wagered over $90,000. He's not going to play at the collegiate level anymore. He's entering the NFL supplemental draft. Would you, as a former GM, take a chance on Brendan Sorsby?
15: Well, I would go through the process, and likely, yes. You know, I had a track record of giving multiple players second chances because I think good people, young people, make mistakes, and they certainly deserve another chance. I think this is one of the more intriguing stories that we'll see in a long time. Like, if we were sitting around and we said to ChatGPT, give us a fact pattern to talk about for the next month, you couldn't come up with a better, more intriguing fact pattern, because I think there's a lot of people in the league that I've talked to that say, like, the one line you can't cross is gambling on your own team. Mm-hmm. And that's a death penalty, going back to the Chicago White Sox of the 19, you know, Art Schliester, Pete Rose, you know, there's a segment of that population. And there's the other segment that's like, well, wait a second. Mm-hmm. This is a young man who never been on a game he played in. No evidence that he ever tried to throw a game. Grew up with a phone and had all this information thrown at him from sports betting. And if he's hanging out with a bunch of buddies who could do this all legally, clearly he broke a rule. He should be held accountable.
0: Right.
15: But he may be a franchise quarterback. And yesterday, you know, I think it was Tim Hasselbeck or Pete Thamel had a line on Get Up, which is, there is a mindset in the NFL that if Hannibal Lecter ran a 4.3, somebody would say, oh, that's just an eating disorder.
0: Absolutely.
15: You're right. And because of that, like, someone's going to give him a chance. And I think it's a team, guys. This is where it's fascinating to me. I think it's a non-obvious team, and I'll be specific here. Detroit, Philadelphia. A couple of years ago, Carson Wentz entrenched as the quarterback of the Eagles. Second round, Jalen Hurts. How'd that turn out? Super Bowl-winning quarterback. If you're the Eagles and you know you're going to be a good team, or the Lions, and you're drafting towards the bottom in the second round, and you draft Brandon Sorsby and say, hey, look, Brandon, here's the deal. You're coming in on a one-day contract. And if you go to counseling and you go to meetings and you're a great teammate, you're going to come back tomorrow. And we're going to stack one good day on top of the next. And next August, if he has an unbelievable preseason, do you know what you'd be able to trade him for? Mm-hmm. Or maybe you're sitting there with your franchise quarterback. Okay. And then when you look at the Packers, right? They had Favre. They drafted Rodgers. Mm-hmm. They had Rodgers. They drafted Jordan Love, as we know.
1: Yes. So we love Love.
15: We love Love. But the point is, like, if you're any of those organizations, someone's going to look at this as an unexpected opportunity, and our culture, our leadership will help this young person transition from making a terrible mistake, a complete lapse in judgment, and try to get him to the other side.
1: Great stuff from Mike Tannenbaum. As always, our ESPN NFL front office insider is going to be fascinating to see if a team takes a chance on Sorsby, and if so, which team.
15: Can I ask you guys an existential question?
1: Well, I hope you can do it in 3 seconds before we
15: hit. What are you guys doing for breakfast today?
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3: From ABC News, I'm Chuck Severson. Another speed bump to getting Iran negotiations wrapped up. Vice President J.D. Vance is not going to Switzerland today, as scheduled to begin the next round of talks with Iran on nuclear and other issues. Postponed, says the Swiss Ministry of Foreign Affairs. Some of President Trump's fellow Republicans in Congress are openly criticizing the deal as giving too much to Iran. Iran already profiting by being allowed again to sell oil. And in Lebanon, of which Iran demands an end to fighting.
5: Israel, which was not involved in these negotiations, has made it clear it will not withdraw. And overnight, Israel's military says it struck Hezbollah targets across Lebanon, with Lebanese officials reporting at least 16 deaths.
3: ABC's Karen Hua. Remnants of Tropical Storm Arthur continue through the Gulf Coast. Alabama bracing for possible rain, flash flood warnings, and high winds. This man in a Baldwin County RV park says he thought about staying.
7: I was going to, but I know better. I mean, I'm looking at the river and watching the news, and I mean, it's just a tragic thing for everybody out here that lives a camping life.
3: Outside New Orleans, drone video shows neighborhoods inundated with high water, vehicles stranded along flooded roads, some drivers forced to push their own cars. It's Juneteenth, the federal holiday, noting when some of the last Americans to hear of it heard that slaves were free.
8: To mark the 2.5 years between the signing of the Emancipation Proclamation and the day the news arrived in Texas, Opal Lee takes a 2.5 mile walk in her hometown of Fort Worth every June 19th. Even at 99, she says,
9: I don't think I know everything. And teach me, if you will. I'd appreciate it.
8: The grandmother of Juneteenth led the push to make this a federal holiday. Jim Ryan, ABC News.
3: Barack Obama's presidential center in Chicago opens to the public today on the city's south side. 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
28: From the WFUY Newsroom, I'm Greg Hallbleib. Former Sheriff's Deputy Sean Grayson, convicted of the murder of Sonia Massey in 2024, is asking to be released from prison. Sangamon County State's Attorney John Millhiser confirmed to the State Journal Register that Grayson filed a pro se application with the Illinois Prisoner Review Board. A hearing is scheduled for July 31st. A 66-year-old man was found dead near a construction site on North Grand Avenue East in Springfield on Thursday morning. Sangamon County Coroner Jim Allman said the man was pronounced dead shortly after 8 a.m. His name has not been released. An autopsy was scheduled for Thursday. The National Weather Service reports an EF0 tornado traveled on the ground for nearly 6 miles west of Pawnee, causing tree damage along with minor damage to soffits and roofs of several homes. Peak winds were estimated at 85 miles per hour. More storm surveys are planned for today. More at WMAY.com.
29: 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We have a current temperature of 58 degrees in the capital city. Let's get to your News Channel 20 Storm Team forecast with all the details. It's meteorologist Matt Bednar.
0: Temperatures are going to be a little bit warmer today. We'll have a high of 81 degrees with plenty of sunshine and calm conditions. Go out there and enjoy the nice weather. We'll see a little bit of cloud coverage increase later on tonight. That's going to keep our temperature steady with an overnight low of 64 degrees. As we go throughout Saturday, calm conditions, a mix of clouds and some sunshine, but we should get into the mid to low 80s across the region. Another nice day overall before the showers and some storms arrive on Sunday. With the News Channel 20 Storm Team forecast, I'm meteorologist Matt Bednar.
29: Now it's time for your morning huddle sports report. The White Sox and Yankees were tied at one in the eighth inning when Andrew Benintendi was called upon to pinch hit with the bases loaded for Chicago.
1: Benintendi with a fly ball out into right. It's a grand slam. And oh, I got a story for you, partner.
4: Wow. Went up there looking for a strike, and he definitely did not miss the fastball right down the middle.
29: The Sox would beat New York 5-1. Sam Antonacci came off the White Sox bench to record a double in two trips to the plate with a run scored. Colson Montgomery hit home run number 20. Sean Burke earned the victory after allowing one run over seven and a third innings while striking out eight. The Sox remained a percentage point ahead of Cleveland for first place in the AL Central after the Guardians topped the Brewers 4-2. The Sox are at Detroit tonight at 5:40 with Eric Fetty on the mound. He'll oppose Tarik Skubal. It was a short night for Matthew Liberatore on a long night for the Cardinals in Kansas City.
6: And that's line fair for run number six. And what else? A double. A five double, five run, bottom of the second inning for the
29: Audio courtesy of Royals TV, Liberatore allowed seven runs over an inning and two-thirds and took the loss as the Cardinals fell to the Royals 14-6. It was a great night for rookie J.J. Weatherholt, who went 3-for-4 with two walks and a run scored. Alec Burleson's 17-game hitting streak was snapped on an 0-for-3 night with a walk. The Redbirds are still 5.5 games in back of NL Central leading Milwaukee after the Brewers' loss. The Redbirds will pitch Michael McGreevy against Kansas City tonight at 7:15. After a day off, the Cubs are back at home to take on the 37-38 Toronto Blue Jays at 1:20 on Sports Radio 92.3 and 1450. Ben Brown takes his 1.74 earned run average to the mound against the Blue Jays' Kevin Gausman. The Cubs enter today's action tied with Washington and San Diego for the final National League wild card spot. The Lucky Horseshoes split a doubleheader with DuBois County. The Shoes lost game 1-2-0. They won the nightcap 8-6 in eight innings. Springfield is at Jackson tonight. The United States will face Australia in a World Cup match today at 2 p.m. The U.S. can advance to the knockout stage with a victory. The Americans can win their group if they beat Australia and Turkey loses to Paraguay. Yesterday, Czechia and South Africa played to a 1-1 draw. Switzerland 4, Bosnia 1. Canada blanked Qatar 6-0. Mexico shut out South Korea 1-0. The U.S. Open resuming this morning at Shinnecock Hills in New York. First round play suspended late last night, but they're back on the course wrapping up round number one right now. And Wyndham Clark is the leader. He is 6 under par playing the 18th hole, 3 shots ahead of Matt Fitzpatrick, Dustin Johnson, and Gary Woodland. For more local scores, highlights, and interviews, check out channel1450.com.
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29: 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It was great to be back on the show after vacation. We got back on the air yesterday, and we took care of our first ever remote on the morning huddle. We were out at Team Calhoun's on South Dirksen Parkway in Springfield. Great to be with Griffin Capecchi and the crew at Team Calhoun's. And now back in our green Audi studios on this Friday morning, we've got the Dan Patrick Show coming up at 9 a.m. Chicago Cubs baseball this afternoon. It's the Cubs taking on the defending American League champion Toronto Blue Jays. The first pitch from Wrigley Field is set for 1:20. We also have White Sox baseball coming up tonight. The White Sox in Detroit to take on the Tigers. 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The first pitch at 5:40. So the press box with Jim Rupert and I, a little shorter tonight, 4 until right around 5:30 here on Sports Radio 92.3 FM and 1450 AM.
15: It's time for the first pitch as Darren offers opening thoughts and sets up the lineup for today's morning huddle.
29: We begin with Major League Baseball in the Bronx, Yankee Stadium. The Yankees taking on the Chicago White Sox in the final game of the three-game series. The Bronx Bombers, their offense had flexed their muscles over the first two games against the Southsiders, winning 12-2 and 10-5. So the White Sox went a different direction in Game 3. They used left-handed reliever Brian Hudson as their opener, and he would record the first 5 outs of the ball game, giving up just one hit and striking out two. The White Sox were able to get on the board in the top of the second inning thanks to their slugging shortstop, Colson Montgomery.
1: Nothing, nothing, the pitch, and there's a swing and a drive out into right center, and he's done it again. Into the Yankee bullpen. Number 20 for Montgomery, and it's 1-0 Sox in the second.
29: RBI number 45 for the Southsiders shortstop, and the White Sox jumped in front of the New York Yankees 1-0. The Yankees would pick up a run in the bottom of the third inning. Ryan McMahon hit a solo home run off Sean Burke, and the game was tied at one, but Burke did a tremendous job of controlling the Yankee bats in this ballgame. Burke would take care of the final 7 1/3 innings of this ballgame. 5 hits, just that one run. He walked one and struck out 8. You talk about giving your chance, a team a chance to win the ballgame. That's exactly what Sean Burke did last night. So the game was 1-1 as we push forward into the top of the 8th inning. The White Sox had the bases loaded, including Sam Antonacci being on base. Sam came off the White Sox bench and went 1-for-2 with a double and a run scored. How did he score? Well, he was on base in front of pinch-hitting Andrew Benintendi.
1: They're back in the middle for two. Benintendi with a fly ball out into right. It's a grand slam. And, oh, I got a story for you, partner.
4: Wow. Went up there looking for a strike, and he definitely did not miss the fastball right down the middle.
1: I was going to tell it before the at-bat, but I waited. I ran into Andrew in the clubhouse as I was walking out after the manager show. And I passed him, and I said, have you been outside? He said, no, why? I said, oh, the wind is howling. He goes, in or out? I said, straight out. He goes, good night to hit.
29: No doubt. Benintendi with the grand slam for the White Sox. His ninth home run of the year. RBI 34, 35, 36, and 37 for the left-handed swinging outfielder. And the White Sox took control of the ball game. They had a 5-1 advantage. That would be the score heading to the bottom of the ninth inning.
1: He comes set and pitches. Called strike three. Ball game over. What a performance by Sean Burke.
29: White Sox over the Yankees, 5-1 in the ballgame. On a night in which the wind was blowing out, the two teams combined for just 12 hits. Chicago, 5 runs, 6 hits, 1 error, 3 left. They went 1-for-2 with runners in scoring position. For the Yankees, a run on 6 hits, no errors, 3 left. They had 1 at bat with runners in scoring position in the ballgame. Quite a night for the White Sox pitching staff of Hudson and Burke. Burke picks up the win. He is now 4-4 with a 3.89 earned run average. The White Sox did not get help from the Milwaukee Brewers yesterday. Milwaukee fell to the Cleveland Guardians by a score of 4-2. So as we begin play today, the AL Central shows the Chicago White Sox are 39-34. Their winning percentage, 534. The Guardians are 40-35. Their winning percentage, 533. The White Sox open up a brand new series in Detroit against the Tigers tonight. 540, first pitch on Sports Radio 92.3 and 1450. Eric Fetty will be the starting pitcher for Chicago. And pitching for the first time in over a month, it's going to be the Tigers ace, Tariq Skubal, retaking the mound for Detroit. We now move to the I-70 series. The Cardinals and the Royals opening up a strange three-game series at Kauffman Stadium. Game one last night. Game 2 tonight, Game 3 Sunday, an off day Saturday due to World Cup action taking place in Kansas City across the parking lot at Arrowhead Stadium. The Cardinals had taken 2 out of 3 from Kansas City at Busch Stadium last month. It was Matthew Liberatore on the mound for the Cardinals, Noah Cameron starting for Kansas City. Great start for the Cardinal offense in the first inning against the left-hander. Jordan Walker grounded into a fielder's choice. The shortstop, Bobby Witt Jr., made a fielding error. J.J. Weatherholt scored, and the Cardinals had a 1-0 lead. Ivan Herrera scored from third on a sacrifice fly by Alec Burleson, and it was 2-0 St. Louis. What more could you want as a starting pitcher? Before you take the mound, you've got a 2-run lead. Matthew Liberatore, his assignment, now take care of business. It did not happen. In the bottom of the first inning, one of the best players in baseball, Bobby Witt Jr., hit a home run to left center, and the Cardinal advantage was cut to 2-1. And then the second inning happened, and it was a rough night for Cardinal starter Matthew Liberatore.
2: Velasquez in the corner, missed it. Collins scores, and now he gets a hittable pitch, and that is hit into left center field for double number 4 in the inning. And the Royals lead 5-2. And there's a base hit into right field. Here comes Thomas. Here comes the throw. Junior to second. He's in there. The Royals lead 6-2.
29: The Royals just kept hitting in the second inning, and they were producing a lot of doubles. Well, fortunately for the Cardinals, Bobby Witt Jr. did not double in the second inning, but...
2: And there's a base hit into right field. Here comes Thomas. Here comes the throw. Jr. to second. He's in there. The Royals lead 6-2. And now all six hitters that have put the ball in play have ended up at second base.
29: That's not a good stat for Matthew Liberatore. Audio courtesy of Royals TV. The final pitch thrown by Matthew Liberatore last night in the second inning was to Sterling Marte.
2: And that's line fair for run number six. And what else? A double. A five-double, five-run bottom of the second inning for the Royals.
29: It is safe to say that Liberatore was not fooling anybody in Kansas City last night. He got the hook after an inning and two-thirds, seven hits, seven runs, five earned, two of the runs unearned because Nelson Velasquez could not catch a fly ball down the left field line. Liberatore did not walk a batter and struck out two, just a 48-pitch night for Liberatore, whose ERA now balloons up to 5.23. It got no better from there. Gordon Graceffo entered the ball game, inning in two-thirds, four hits, four earned runs. And just an all-around bad night for the Redbirds as they were clunked by Kansas City 14-6. The Cardinals, six runs, 13 hits, one error. They stranded 15 runners on base, and they went 3-for-18 with runners in scoring position. So there were opportunities for the Cardinals to get back in the ballgame. There were some really good offensive performances last night, highlighted by the rookie, J.J. Weatherholt. From the leadoff spot, the Cardinals second baseman went 3-for-4 with two walks and a run scored. Weatherholt now hitting .266 with a .369 on base percentage. Jordan Walker went 2-for-4 with a walk and an RBI. You had Mason Winn, 3-for-5, two runs scored. Blaze Jordan playing third base went 2-for-5 with two runs scored. And Jose Fermin, he went 2-for-5 with two RBI. That's a night, those stats, you probably should win the ball game, but the pitching was awful for St. Louis last night. On the downside, Alec Burleson went 0-for-3 with a walk and an RBI off a sacrifice fly. No hits in the ball game means the Cardinal first baseman's 17-game hitting streak was snapped. And for the Royals, they had four players drive in two runs last night, 14 runs on 17 hits with one error, six left. They went 7-for-19 with runners in scoring position. The Cardinals are now 40-33. Kansas City is 31-45. Game two of the three-game series is coming up tonight at 7:15. If you're a Cardinal fan, FYI, tonight's game is on Apple TV only. Michael McGreevy will take the mound for the Redbirds. Again, first pitch at 7:15. With the Brewer loss to Cleveland, the Cardinals still in second place in the NL Central, 5.5 games behind the Brew Crew. The Chicago Cubs had the day off yesterday. The Cubbies are 39-36. Third place in the NL Central, 7.5 games behind Milwaukee. The Cubs will take on the defending American League champion Toronto Blue Jays this afternoon in Game 1 of a three-game weekend series at Wrigley Field. Ben Brown will take the mound for Chicago. His ERA is down to 1.74. The Blue Jays will counter with veteran right-hander Kevin Gausman. As we look at the wild card race in the National League, the Cardinals are still the number one wild card at 40-33. A game back of the Redbirds for the number two wild card, Philadelphia. They're 40-35. And then you've got a three-way tie for the number three wild card spot. San Diego, a percentage point ahead, but in the games back column, San Diego, Washington, and the Cubs all are tied for that number three wild card. Then you've got Arizona, a half a game back. Pittsburgh, one game behind those three. Miami, two back. And Cincinnati, three behind. So this is a highly competitive National League wild card race with two of our local teams vying for one of those three wild card spots in the senior circuit. Well, the Springfield Lucky Horseshoes were in action at Robin Roberts Stadium last night. They played a doubleheader. The Shoes lost game one 2-0, a walk-off win in the nightcap, an 8-6, eight-inning victory for Springfield. The Lucky Horseshoes will play at Jackson tonight. The World Cup continues in the United States, Canada, and Mexico today in Seattle. The United States will take on Australia. That match will get underway at 2 o'clock Central Time. The U.S. can advance to the knockout stage with a victory over the Aussies, who shocked Turkey in their first match 2-0. The Americans can win their group if A, they beat Australia, and B, if Turkey loses to Paraguay. Yesterday in the World Cup, Czechia and South Africa, they played to a 1-1 draw. Switzerland cruised by Bosnia 4-1. Canada blanked Qatar 6-0. And Mexico, a 1-0 victory over South Korea. Round number one at the U.S. Open Golf Championship is winding down. They are wrapping up round one as we speak right now. A two-hour fog delay yesterday morning pushed everything back. But most of the leaders are in the clubhouse, and Wyndham Clark shot a 6-under par, 64. He's got a two-shot lead entering the second round. Dustin Johnson is at -4. Then you've got Matt Fitzpatrick and Gary Woodland at -3. John Rahm, one of the few golfers still out on the course in round one. Rahm is 2-under par playing the 17th hole. What's really interesting about the leaderboard as we speak right now, the top five names on the board all have won a U.S. Open. Wyndham Clark won his championship out in Los Angeles in 2023. Matt Fitzpatrick, the 22 U.S. Open champion. John Rahm won the national championship in 2021. Gary Woodland at Pebble Beach won the title in 2019. And Dustin Johnson all the way back in 2016, a U.S. Open champion. So there you go. Experience at our national championship proving to be very important right now, with the top five names on the leaderboard, all former U.S. Open champions. Rory McIlroy, a former champion at Colonial. He is currently tied for eighth place. He shot a 1-under par score in round number one, and it's a quick turnaround for the golfers wrapping up their play this morning, as they will be teeing off very quickly this morning in round number two at Shinnecock Hills. It is 6:28 at Sports Radio 92.3 FM and 1450 AM. Coming up on the morning huddle today, we've got five storylines to watch this weekend. Coming up in our next segment, we'll have Lou Bart from the YMCA stopping by at 7:10. One of the worst sport takes of the year has been taking place on social media, and it involves the Chicago Cubs. I will explain why this take is very bad coming up at 7:12. We'll talk more U.S. Open at 7:35. Derek Paris, the sports director at channel1450.com, will rejoin the program at 8:10. We continue to announce nominees from spring sports for the Channel 1450 Awards, which is coming up this Wednesday. And today, Derek will discuss the nominees for Baseball Player of the Year in the Central State 8 and also the Area category. And we will wrap up your morning with sports betting talk. We'll talk some recap of the Stanley Cup Final, Chicago Cubs baseball, U.S. Open, and more with Mike Palm from Circus Sports. We'll have that conversation at 8:35. I'm Darren Pritchett. This is the Morning Huddle, live from the Green Audi Studios. Our title sponsor is Circus Sports, Illinois.

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12: From the WMAY newsroom, I'm Greg Hallbleib. The former sheriff's deputy convicted of the murder of Sonia Massey in 2024 is asking to be released from prison. Sangamon County State's Attorney John Millhiser confirmed to the State Journal Register that Sean Grayson filed a pro se application with the Illinois Prisoner Review Board. A hearing is scheduled for July 31st. A 66-year-old man was found dead near a construction site in the 1000 block of North Grand Avenue East on Thursday morning. He was pronounced dead at the scene at 8:15 a.m., according to Sangamon County Coroner Jim Allman. The National Weather Service reports its first round of surveys of Wednesday's storms determined an EF0 tornado traveled on the ground for nearly 6 miles west of Pawnee. Lincoln office said the tornado touched down west of the Interstate 55 exit at Route 104 and traveled east before dissipating about 3/4 of a mile southeast of Pawnee. Most of the damage was to trees, along with minor damage to soffits and roofs of several homes. Peak winds were estimated at 85 miles per hour. More at WMAY.com.
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5: 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Good morning. I'm Darren Pritchett. Thanks for joining.

0: region another nice day overall before the showers and some storms arrive on Sunday. With the News Channel 20 Storm Team forecast, I'm meteorologist Matt Bednar.
1: This is your Morning Huddle Sports Report. The White Sox Andrew Benintendi broke a 1-1 tie with the Yankees with this eighth inning at bat.
2: Benintendi with a fly ball out into right. It's a grand slam. And oh, I got a story for you, partner.
3: Wow. Went up there looking for a strike, and he definitely did not miss the fastball right down the middle.
1: The White Sox would go on to beat the Yankees 5-1. Sam Antonacci came off the White Sox bench and went 1-for-2 with a double and a run scored. Colson Montgomery belted home run number 20 for Chicago. Sean Burke picked up the victory. He gave up just one run over 7 1/3 innings while striking out 8. The White Sox are still a percentage point ahead of Cleveland for first place in the AL Central. Cleveland topped the Brewers yesterday 4-2. The White Sox will visit Detroit tonight at 5:40 with Eric Fetty on the mound. He'll take on Tarik Skubal. The Cardinals took a first-inning two-run lead in Kansas City, but it was all Royals after that.
4: Velasquez in the corner, missed it. Collins scores.
1: The Royals would score 6 times in the second inning of Cardinals starter Matthew Liberatore. The Royals would beat St. Louis 14-6. Liberatore allowed 7 runs over an inning and 2/3. The bright spot for the Redbirds was rookie J.J. Weatherholt getting on base 5 times with 3 hits and 2 walks. Alec Burleson's 17-game hitting streak was snapped during an 0-for-3 night at the plate. The Cardinals start today 5.5 games in back of Milwaukee for the National League Central's top spot. Michael McGreevy pitches for St. Louis at Kansas City tonight at 7:15. The Cubs return to action today with a home game against the 37-38 Toronto Blue Jays. 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Ben Brown will get the start for Chicago against Kevin Gausman. The Cubs are currently tied with Washington and San Diego for the final wild card spot in the National League. The Springfield Lucky Horseshoes split a doubleheader at Robin Roberts Stadium against Du Bois County. The Shoes fell in game 1 2-0. They won the second game of the doubleheader 8-6 in 8 innings. Springfield will play at Jackson tonight. At the World Cup, the Americans square off with Australia today at 2 p.m. With a win, the U.S. can move on to the knockout round. If the U.S. wins and Turkey loses to Paraguay, the Americans will win their group. Yesterday, South Africa and Czechia played to a 1-1 draw. Switzerland topped Bosnia 4-1. It was Canada 6, Qatar nothing. Mexico shut out South Korea 1-0. And round 1 of the U.S. Open Golf Championship at Shinnecock Hills in New York is wrapping up this morning. The leader after round number 1 is Wyndham Clark. He had a 6-under par 64. He's got a 2-shot lead over Dustin Johnson. A handful of players still out on the course wrapping up round number 1. Second round play is now underway. Brandon Holtz, the golfer from Bloomington, the U.S. Mid-Am champion, who is playing in the U.S. Open, in round number 1 shot a 6-over par 76. For more local scores, highlights, and interviews, log on to channel1450.com.
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0: Darren provides today's question.
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0: Then comes up with his five best answers. Now, here's Darren with today's My Five question of the day.
3: You want answers? I think I'm entitled.
4: You want answers?
3: I want the truth. You can't handle the truth.
5: Well, first of all, a little early, but happy Father's Day to all the fathers out there. We'll be celebrating fathers on Sunday, and also it'll be the final round of the U.S. Open Golf Championship. All right, we've got a lot to cover this weekend. Five storylines to watch. We begin with...
6: Ladies and gentlemen, this is number five.
5: I do not know a whole lot about soccer, so I will do my best to tiptoe through World Cup conversation. I'll leave that to the experts. But the United States coming off a terrific performance in clobbering Paraguay 4-1 last week to open up their World Cup run. And now a big opportunity this afternoon in Seattle. The match will begin at 2 o'clock against Australia. And Australia surprised Turkey 2-0 in their first match. So it's Team USA against Australia today at 2 p.m. And for the Americans, this is a massive opportunity because if the U.S. can beat Australia today, they will advance to the knockout stage. If the Americans win and if Turkey loses to Paraguay, the Americans will clinch their group. So this is a massive game for the Americans. Obviously, Australia was not supposed to beat Turkey. They did. So maybe this game will be a little tougher than expected. We shall see. But the focus right now is on one of the Americans' top players, Christian Pulisic. Boy, I hope I'm saying that right. I watched the game. I hear his name, but I kind of froze when I saw his name. But I think it's Pulisic. According to reports, he suffered a knock in his left calf. I have never heard that description before. It must be a soccer thing. Those of us in the hockey world, it's just a lower body injury. But he took a knock in his left calf and then was kicked in the same place during the game. That sounds intentional to me. So we'll have to see if the calf injury to one of the Americans' top players will result in him missing this matchup with Australia today at 2 o'clock. And again, a lot on the line for the Americans. They can advance to the knockout round with a victory over Australia.
7: Four!
5: Now to something a little more easier to talk about. Major League Baseball. Number four storyline, the Chicago Cubs and the Toronto Blue Jays playing a three-game series at Wrigley Field. The Cubs are coming off a very doable stretch. They played a whole bunch of games against San Francisco and Colorado, and they are obviously two of the worst teams right now in the National League. Now, the Cubs ended up winning five of their last seven games against that group, but it was not the type of push they were looking for as they went 6-6. And now they enter a very interesting stretch of baseball where it's going to be a little more challenging. Now, the Blue Jays are only 37-38. They are one of the bigger disappointments in baseball, coming off winning the American League pennant. They were two outs away from winning the World Series before not being able to close out the Dodgers. So it's going to be the Cubs and Toronto, three-game series, all three games with a 120 first pitch. Brown, Ray, and Imanaga will be the starting pitchers against the Blue Jays. Then you go to New York, a four-game series against a Mets team that's playing much better at the current time. After that four-game stretch in the Big Apple, it is three games in Milwaukee against the Brewers. Then you've got three games at home against San Diego, June 29th through July 1st. The Cubs are tied with the Padres and the Nationals for the final National League wild card spot. And then the Cubs will host the St. Louis Cardinals July 3rd, 4th, and fifth. So after that stretch of very winnable games against the Giants and the Rockies, now things get a little more difficult for the Cubs, and it all starts today by taking on the Blue Jays. 1:20 first pitch on Sports Radio 92.3 FM and 1450 AM.
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5: Number 3 storyline to watch this weekend. How will the Cardinals handle the I-70 series against a Royals team that's not playing very good baseball, but they clubbed the Redbirds last night by a score of 14-6. Obviously not what the Cardinals were looking for coming off that loss to San Diego and the final game of the 3-game series at Busch Stadium. The Redbirds dropped that game last night to Kansas City. Two more games left in this series against KC. Michael McGreevy on the mound taking on Seth Lugo, who is coming off the injured list. He was struck by a line drive off the side of the head, but he's back pitching for Kansas City tonight. The Cardinals-Royals game tonight only available on Apple TV. And then they take an off day Saturday due to the World Cup in Kansas City. Final game of the 3-game set is Sunday. Dustin May will start for St. Louis against Stephen Kolek, who shut down the Redbirds at Busch Stadium last month. How do I know? I was there for that game. He was just producing ground ball after ground ball in that start against St. Louis. After the Redbirds wrap up this 3-game stay in Kansas City, they come home for a 7-game homestand, 4 against Arizona. They're in the wild card chase, and a much improved Miami team comes to town. And then you talk about a stretch of tough games for the Cardinals. After that homestand, 3 in Atlanta, 3 at Wrigley Field. Then you've got 5 at home against Milwaukee. They have to make up a game that was rained out earlier this year. And then 3 at home against Atlanta. You better win some games against Kansas City, Arizona, and Miami, because Atlanta, Cubs, Brewers, Atlanta is going to be a tough, tough stretch for the Redbirds.
7: Ah, number 2, your timing is impeccable.
5: Second storyline of the weekend, when we talk on Monday, will the White Sox still be in first place in the America League Central? White Sox coming off that 5-1 victory over the Yankees last night. They still have a percentage point lead over Cleveland for the top spot in the AL Central. The White Sox will open up a 3-game series in Detroit tonight, 5:40, first pitch. You can hear the game on Sports Radio 92.3 FM and 1450 AM. Eric Fetty and his 4.50 ERA will take the mound for the Southsiders. And Tarik Skubal, who has not pitched since May the 4th, comes off the injured list to start for the Tigers, who are just 30-44 on the campaign. While the Sox are in Detroit, the Guardians are down in Texas taking on the Houston Astros. Sam Antonacci hitting the ball extremely well for the Sox. Couple of home runs in New York. Went 1-for-2 coming off the bench last night for Chicago. Had a double and a run scored as the Sox picked up that win over the Yankees.
7: Number one.
5: And the number one storyline to watch this weekend, who will walk away with the victory at golf's toughest test, the U.S. Open, the national championship at Shinnecock Hills? Only 3 golfers have ever finished under par on this golf course in U.S. Open play. Right now, we've got a host of players under par, led by Wyndham Clark, who won this championship in 2023. He's got a 2-shot lead on Dustin Johnson, the LIV golfer. We have not heard much from DJ in quite some time, but a terrific 66 in round one. Matt Fitzpatrick and Gary Woodland, 3 under par, 67s. And then you've got a group of players at -2 and -1. Right now, we have 17 players under par at the U.S. Open, with the first round, couple of golfers wrapping up this morning. The second round is now underway. So those are storylines to watch this weekend. The Americans taking on Australia in the World Cup today. The Cubs-Toronto series, the I-70 series rolls on. Will the Sox be in first place come Monday? And the tough test at the U.S. Open at Shinnecock Hills. We will check local sports lines, courtesy of our title sponsor, Circus Sports Illinois, next on The Huddle.
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26: Stopped. Some of President Trump's fellow Republicans in Congress are openly criticizing the deal, Iran already profiting by being allowed again to sell oil. In Lebanon, of which Iran demands an end to fighting,
0: The deal already being tested. Israel carrying out intense strikes in Lebanon. It comes as the White House is delaying plans to kick off the next phase of negotiations. Vice President J.D. Vance was expected to travel to Switzerland overnight, but his travel called off at the 11th hour. The White House saying the logistics of these negotiations have never been simple or predictable.
26: ABC's Mary Bruce. Remnants of Tropical Storm Arthur continue through the Gulf Coast. ABC's Morgan Norwood in Mobile, Alabama.
3: In Mississippi, one person killed while helping with storm operations. Families treading the streets in knee-deep water. Rescuers boating out to save people in flooded RVs, pounding on windows with paddles. Meanwhile, Louisiana now under a state of emergency after cars sloshing through streets turned rivers and a train toppling over after being swept off the tracks.
26: Juneteenth, the federal holiday noting when slavery ended. Commemoration in Houston's Emancipation Park, the first public park in Texas, purchased by former slaves in 1872. Head of the Conservancy, Corey Wilson.
4: The experience of African Americans here in the United States is really a good example of the United States itself as we celebrate 250 years. You know, it's all about resilience and persistence and overcoming obstacles.
26: Massachusetts federal judges ordered the Trump administration to comply with a ruling to restore all materials related to civil rights and the environment that were removed from national parks last year, while the case is under appeal. You're listening to ABC News.
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8: From the WMAY newsroom, I'm Greg Hallbleib. Former Sheriff's Deputy Sean Grayson, convicted of the murder of Sonia Massey in 2024, is asking to be released from prison. Sangamon County State's Attorney John Millhiser confirmed to the State Journal Register that Grayson filed a pro se application with the Illinois Prisoner Review Board. A hearing is scheduled for July 31st. A 66-year-old man was found dead near a construction site on North Grand Avenue East in Springfield on Thursday morning. Sangamon County Coroner Jim Allman said the man was pronounced dead shortly after 8 a.m. His name has not been released. An autopsy was scheduled for Thursday. The National Weather Service reports an EF0 tornado traveled on the ground for nearly 6 miles west of Pawnee, causing tree damage along with minor damage to soffits and roofs of several homes. Peak winds were estimated at 85 miles per hour. More storm surveys are planned for today. More at WMAY.com.
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5: 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Welcome to the Morning Huddle on Sports Radio 92.3 and 1450. We really appreciate the time we had out at Team Calhoun's yesterday, our first morning show remote for the Morning Huddle. Thanks to Griffin Capecchi and the crew at Team Calhoun's for having us out to do our morning program with them, and it was our first show in a week due to a little vacation time, so now we're back in studio for the first time in a little over a week, and we are looking forward to a fun sports weekend. Cubs and Blue Jays, Cardinals and Royals, the Sox taking on Detroit. We've got the U.S. Open taking place, the World Cup, and we are getting ready for our Channel 1450 award show this coming Wednesday. If you'd like to drop by and be a part of our award show, you can find out how to get tickets right now by going to the website, channel1450.com. We'll be originating our press box show that particular night. And also, we will be performing some interviews after each award. We'll be bringing those interviews to you on the morning huddle, probably next week, Thursday, Friday, and probably we'll have some even carrying over into Monday as we allow you to hear from some of the great student athletes in our area. Right now, it is just a few seconds shy of 7:06. Our current temperature is 60 degrees. Here's your News Channel 20 Storm Team forecast from meteorologist Matt Bednar.
9: Temperatures are going to be a little bit warmer today. We'll have a high of 81 degrees with plenty of sunshine and calm conditions. Go out there and enjoy the nice weather. We'll see a little bit of cloud coverage increase later on tonight. That's going to keep our temperature steady with an overnight low of 64 degrees. As we go throughout Saturday, calm conditions, a mix of clouds and some sunshine, but we should get into the mid to low 80s across the region. Another nice day overall before the showers and some storms arrive on Sunday. With the News Channel 20 Storm Team forecast, I'm meteorologist Matt Bednar.
5: Now it's time for your morning huddle sports report. The White Sox and Yankees were tied at one in the eighth inning when Andrew Benintendi was called upon to pinch hit with the bases loaded for Chicago.
10: Benintendi with a fly ball out into right. It's a grand slam. And oh, I got a story for you, partner.
11: Wow. Went up there looking for a strike, and he definitely did not miss the fastball right down the middle.
5: The Sox would beat New York 5-1. Sam Antonacci came off the White Sox bench to record a double in two trips to the plate with a run scored. Colson Montgomery hit home run number 20. Sean Burke earned the victory after allowing one run over 7 1/3 innings while striking out 8. The Sox remained a percentage point ahead of Cleveland for first place in the AL Central after the Guardians topped the Brewers 4-2. The Sox are at Detroit tonight at 5:40 with Eric Fetty on the mound. He'll oppose Tarik Skubal. It was a short night for Matthew Liberatore on a long night for the Cardinals in Kansas City.
12: And that's line fair for run number 6. And what else? A double. A 5-double, 5-run bottom of the second inning for the
5: audio courtesy of Royals TV. Liberatore allowed 7 runs over an inning and 2/3 and took the loss as the Cardinals fell to the Royals 14-6. It was a great night for rookie J.J. Weatherholt, who went 3-for-4 with 2 walks and a run scored. Alec Burleson's 17-game hitting streak was snapped on an 0-for-3 night with a walk. The Redbirds are still 5.5 games in back of NL Central leading Milwaukee after the Brewers' loss. The Redbirds will pitch Michael McGreevy against Kansas City tonight at 7:15. After a day off, the Cubs are back at home to take on the 37-38 Toronto Blue Jays at 1:20 on Sports Radio 92.3 and 1450. Ben Brown takes his 1.74 earned run average to the mound against the Blue Jays' Kevin Gausman. The Cubs enter today's action tied with Washington and San Diego for the final National League wildcard spot. The Lucky Horseshoes split a doubleheader with DuBois County. The Shoes lost Game 1 2-0. They won the nightcap 8-6 in 8 innings. Springfield is at Jackson tonight. The United States will face Australia in a World Cup match today at 2 p.m. The U.S. can advance to the knockout stage with a victory. The Americans can win their group if they beat Australia and Turkey loses to Paraguay. Yesterday, Czechia and South Africa played to a 1-1 draw. Switzerland 4, Bosnia 1. Canada blanked Qatar 6-0. Mexico shut out South Korea 1-0. And at the U.S. Open Golf Championship, the second round is underway, and the tournament leader, Wyndham Clark, just part his first hole. He currently is at 6 under par and has a 2-shot lead over Dustin Johnson, Matt Fitzpatrick, and Gary Woodland. For more local scores, highlights, and interviews, log on to channel1450.com.
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3: It is Lucky 7-Eleven at Sports Radio 92.3 and 1450. Good morning. I'm Darren Pritchett. The morning huddle continues for this Friday morning. Joining us right now, Lou Bart, the Director of Marketing, Communications, and Community Engagement at the YMCA of Springfield. Lou, how are you today?
4: I'm doing well, thanks, this morning, Darren. How are things with you?
3: I'm doing very well. Thank you for asking. I got to begin with this, because you guys had your Ninja Course event recently. I'm wondering how much of an obstacle the weather was for you guys.
4: Well, it was definitely a challenge. And I got to say, I'm happy this week not to have to be looking at three weather apps about 200 times a day.
3: Unreal.
4: Constantly changing, yeah. So, we were right down to the wire there with the two storms that destroyed a lot of stuff that we had put up, but we had the Y Ninja, as you know, we talked about it for weeks. We had the Y Ninja Corporate Challenge last Friday, and then the Y Ninja Obstacle Run the next day, sponsored by Blue Cross Blue Shield of Illinois. Our great partners in that. And, big thanks to my events team who rebuilt the Ninja course not once, but twice after destructive storms. You know, we had one of those, for the Corporate Ninja, we had one of those big, like, state fair style tents out there, and it just split it in half the storm on Thursday night. Yes, Sam and Greg from the MAY were out there in the morning, and we were able to get everything set up back again, but the tent was not until a couple hours later, so they were sitting there right looking at this tent that was destroyed there. But it was something. Yeah, it was something. But, we finished up just as the Ninja Challenge course was starting, so no one knew anything different. Are also thanks to Mayor Misty Buescher and Senator Doris Turner for helping us kick off the challenge. And we had teams from LRS, KEB, Clean Impact, Bank Springfield, the Air Guard, Bun, and Troxel. And they competed in a variety of events all day, with LRS winning the Ninja Cup and Troxel earning second place. And the newcomer to the Ninja Challenge, Bun Corporation, thank you, they secured the third spot. You know, it's always a fun day, and it's great to get, we had 150 people out there in these teams for the Ninja Challenge, and it's great to have a fun day, and it's a change from the typical golf tournaments, the fundraisers, those types of things. So they all had a great time and raised money for Strong Kids Fund, the YMCA Strong Kids Fund.
3: I'm curious, Lou, just for example, the LRS team won the Ninja Cup. How many participants per team took part in the event?
4: So everybody on the team, I think there are 10 members per team.
3: Okay.
4: Everybody took, actually some teams, well, LRS had two teams actually, but they competed against each other. So one was their interns that they have for the summer team, but this was their regular employees team one. So they,
3: okay.
4: Somebody said the older people. the way they would do it is like some of them would sign up to do, or they decided who would do the obstacle course. So the interesting thing with obstacle course is, three different people did it, so they split it up into three things. They didn't have somebody that ran the whole thing.
3: Wow.
4: It's tough for adults. It really is. A lot of the adults talking on social media about the course from the next day. But then, two people played two-ball basketball. I think one person would, or two people did chipping, golf chipping. The whole team did tug-of-war. We had tug-of-war. That's a lot of fun. Good pictures of that on our Facebook and Instagram site. And then the next day, we fired up the Y Ninja Obstacle Run with nearly 300 runners. We were right at 300. They enjoyed a post-run party on the plaza, complete with a foam party. Big shout-out to Kyler, age 13, who had the overall best time with incredible 5.5 minutes. He ran that whole thing by himself in 5.5 minutes. Second, Gatlin, the returning winner, age 10, with 6.3 minutes. You know, I don't know that I could have done it on the golf cart in 6.3 minutes. So we were looking at the pictures of them too, and they were just flying across these obstacles, like barely touching them as they were moving so fast. So and the cool factoid here, in last year's Y Ninja, the boys took 9 of the top 10 spots, and we're thrilled to see girls take 4 of the top 10 spots.
3: All right.
4: This year. So they're really stepping it up, brought it. It's becoming more and more popular. Again, thanks to everybody who turned out, our volunteers, our staff, our amazing sponsors. for helping make this the best Wine Ninja yet. And we're already talking about Wine Ninja 5, Saturday, June 12th, 2027. So mark your calendar.
3: All right. And I know all the summer activities are well underway at the YMCA right now as well.
4: Yeah, still, you know, you can get into any summer camp week coming up. Just, you know, sign up by Friday for the next week. You can go online and look at the themes. They are, boy, I'll tell you, our campers are traveling all over the place on field trips. They're doing a lot of fun activities. They were doing some kind of Olympic Games competition yesterday at the Carasotas while I was watching. So looks like they're really having a great time at camps. The sports seasons are underway. The next signups will be available for fall soccer, baseball, and basketball coming up in August.
3: All right. Yep. And for more information, Lou, what's the best way for people to check out all the things happening at the YMCA?
4: You can check it all in one place at activities at springfieldymca.org. And then you can always kind of see what's happening in real time on our Facebook and Instagram sites.
3: Very good. He is Lou Bart, Director of Marketing, Communications, and Community Engagement at the YMCA of Springfield. Lou, always great to catch up with you. Have a great weekend, and we will talk to you once again next Friday.
4: Yeah, thank you. We appreciate the support.
3: You bet. Thanks, Lou. Lou Bart from the YMCA of Springfield. 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
3: 7:18, the Morning Huddle continues on 92.3 and 1450. My name is Darren Pritchett. Thanks for joining us on this Friday morning. Happy Father's Day to all the fathers out there who will be celebrating on Sunday, watching the U.S. Open Golf Championship. A, it's kind of a challenge to watch the U.S. Open because NBC has the rights and they are shifting around the coverage through their various outlets. Yesterday it was on USA Network, and now this morning you have to have Peacock in order to watch the start of the second round. Eventually, it works its way to NBC in the afternoon. But with the evolution of all of these different apps and all the different outlets for these television networks, boy, you have to have so many different subscriptions in order to watch all the events that you want to watch. It used to be so easy. I guess we took it for granted. And now it's a challenge. Even the Cardinals tonight, the Redbirds taking on the Royals in Kansas City. The only way to watch that game tonight, it's an Apple TV Friday night game of the week. So for a lot of people, it's a radio night for Cardinal fans unless you have Apple TV. But yeah, right now the U.S. Open is on Peacock, and watching the coverage, it is from Southampton, New York, which is on what the eastern part of Long Island. Another windy day at the U.S. Open. You're seeing a lot of long sleeve shirts. You're seeing pullovers and sweatshirts. You're not used to seeing sweatshirts at the U.S. Open since the U.S. Open Golf Championship is always in June, wrapping up Father's Day. And this is one of those situations, being in Southampton, it is rather cool at the U.S. Open, which kind of reminds me, last week on vacation, had to pack some long sleeve shirts and sweatshirts because we had a family outing in Alexandra Bay, New York, which is about an hour and a half north of Syracuse on the St. Lawrence River. It's a beautiful little town, a tourist town right on the St. Lawrence River, which looks like a big lake. I'm always confused when I see it. it looks like a lake, but it's actually a huge river. And on the other side of the river, it is the proud home of the silver medalist in men's ice hockey this year, Canada. Congratulations to Canada for winning that silver medal as we enjoy the gold medal on the other side of the St. Lawrence River. But we had dinner, and right along the St. Lawrence River, a very, very nice restaurant, and I'd never really seen this happen before in person. This poor waiter had a huge tray on the top of his right palm, carrying it kind of ear high, and there were eight meals stacked on top of each other. They were in those little gray tins, and he stumbled and fell, and seven of the eight meals went flying. The poor guy was covered from head to toe in food. My dilemma was, at this restaurant, they had king crab legs. On the menu, they were $99. So no way that was going to make it to my plate. But about 15 feet from me, there were a couple of crab legs just sitting there, lost in the shuffle of the tumble by the waiter. And I'm just thinking, the food is on the inside of the crab. It's on the ground, but the food is not dirty and no one's picking it up. Should I just walk over and enjoy some $99 crab legs? I decided not to. I didn't think it would be the right thing to do, but it's kind of like the 5-second rule in the trash. If you grab it in 5 seconds, you could eat it. I mean, the crab legs, you don't want to go to waste. It's $99 for a pile of crab legs. And man, they looked really, really good as well. But at the U.S. Open, I'm sure the crab legs on Southampton might be more expensive than $99, but these golfers can afford it, or at least most of them can. And our national championship round number one is now finally, officially complete after the 2-hour fog delay yesterday morning that pushed everything back. Within the last 20 minutes, the final golfers wrapped up round number one, and now round number two is underway at our national championship, and it's a fascinating leaderboard right now. Because outside of a outstanding amateur player, Ryder Cowan, who is 5 holes into his second round, 1 under par in this round, 3 under for the tournament, everybody else atop the leaderboard is a former U.S. Open champion. Wyndham Clark wrapped up his first round this morning, a 6-under par, 64. And Clark, who won the U.S. Open in 2023, currently has a 2-shot lead over 2 other players that have won the U.S. Open. Gary Woodland, who won at Pebble Beach in 2019. He birdied his first hole of the second round. He's at -4, 2 back. And Dustin Johnson, do you remember him? Went to LIV Golf and kind of disappeared from the world golf scene. He won the U.S. Open 10 years ago, and he is at -4 after a 66 in the first round. And another former U.S. Open winner is tied for 4th right now, Matt Fitzpatrick, who won in 2022, and John Rahm, who had a 68, 2 under par in the first round. Rahm won the U.S. Open in 2021. He will be teeing off at about 5 minutes for round number two and starts the action 4 shots off the pace by Wyndham Clark. So this is a unique leaderboard with former U.S. Open champions atop the boards at Shinnecock Hills. Now, Rory McIlroy, who completed the Grand Slam a year ago at the Masters, he's a U.S. Open champion, a 69 in round one. He'll tee off at 1 o'clock this afternoon. Xander Schauffele, one of the top Americans, got off to a good start yesterday, but faded down the stretch. He had a 1-over-par 71. And Scottie Scheffler, the world's number one, he is looking to complete the Grand Slam for his career. He would be the 7th to achieve that feat, but he's got some work to do. Scheffler in the first round, a 2-over-par 72. And as we speak right now, he is in a tie for 45th position. The projected cut right now, +2 plays the weekend, +3 is headed home. Brandon Holtz, who we had a chance to talk to late last year after winning the United States Public Amateur Championship, the native of Bloomington, Illinois, is playing in the U.S. Open. And in round number one, He carded a 6-over par, 76, and looking at his card, he had 3 birdies yesterday. He also had 3 bogeys and 3 double bogeys. It's an eventful course, and Brandon Holtz, you know what, all things considered, a 76 is a really solid score when you consider in all the years that Shinnecock Hills has hosted the U.S. Open, only 3 golfers out of close to 700 have ever finished the U.S. Open under par, and 2 of those were in the same year, 2004. Retief Goosen won at -4, and Phil Mickelson was 2nd at -2. This U.S. Open is different. We are seeing better scores than we have in the past, and I think one of the big reasons why, this is the widest fairways we have had for a U.S. Open at Shinnecock Hills. The wind protects this golf course, as does very complicated green complexes. If you hit the ball in the wrong spot and you get one of those ledges, that ball will just go flying off the green down a hill and you've got a long chip. So putting the ball in the right spot is essential. The greens are actually pretty big. They're just very, very complicated. And I think we are seeing better scores because the greens are a little softer right now and the fairways are much wider than we are used to. In fact, Scottie Scheffler last week was asked about playing a practice round at Shinnecock Hills, and he was surprised how wide the fairways are this week. If you miss the fairway, boy, do you get penalized. The first cut of rough doesn't last very long, and it's pretty thick, but then you get into the fescue that can be knee-high, and that's when things get awfully interesting. The wind is up once again this morning at Shinnecock Hills as the second round is underway. And again, Wyndham Clark is the leader at -6. Dustin Johnson in second place at -4. And you've got a 3-way tie for second place right now at -3. And those golfers are Matt Fitzpatrick, along with Ryder Cowan and Gary Woodland, who just bogeyed the second hole. Our national championship, the U.S. Open at Shinnecock Hills. Again, if you'd like to watch the coverage, it is on Peacock this morning, eventually working its way to NBC. This is the third major of the golf season. Aaron Rye won the PGA Championship, Rory McIlroy the Masters, and now the U.S. Open is up for grabs. It is 7:28. I saw a terrible take on social media in regards to what the Chicago Cubs should do as we head toward the trade deadline next month. I'll tell you the take and why it's bad coming up in our next segment on the Morning Huddle.
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2: From the WMAY Newsroom, I'm Greg Hallbleib. The former sheriff's deputy convicted of the murder of Sonia Massey in 2024 is asking to be released from prison. Sangamon County State's Attorney John Millhiser confirmed to the State Journal Register that Sean Grayson filed a pro se application with the Illinois Prisoner Review Board. The hearing is scheduled for July 31st. A 66-year-old man was found dead near a construction site in the 1000 block of North Grand Avenue East on Thursday morning. He was pronounced dead at the scene at 8:15 a.m., according to Sangamon County Coroner Jim Allman. The National Weather Service reports its first round of surveys of Wednesday's storms determined an EF0 tornado traveled on the ground for nearly 6 miles west of Pawnee. Lincoln office said the tornado touched down west of the Interstate 55 exit at Route 104 and traveled east before dissipating about 3/4 of a mile southeast of Pawnee. Most of the damage was to trees, along with minor damage to soffits and roofs of several homes. Peak winds were estimated at 85 miles per hour. More at WMAY.com.
3: Mr. Hallbleib, thank you so much. 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Taryn Pritchard with you. The morning huddle rolls on for this Friday morning, June the 19th. We're at the halfway point of our program. 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Then at 5:40, the first place White Sox taking on the Tigers in Detroit. 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Let's get to your forecast. Your News Channel 20 Storm Team forecast with a current temperature of 60 degrees. Here's meteorologist Matt Bednar.
4: Temperatures are going to be a little bit warmer today. We'll have a high of 81 degrees with plenty of sunshine and calm conditions. Go out there and enjoy the nice weather. We'll see a little bit of cloud coverage increase later on tonight. That's going to keep our temperature steady with an overnight low of 64 degrees. As we go throughout Saturday, calm conditions, a mix of clouds and some sunshine, but we should get into the mid to low 80s across the region. Another nice day overall before the showers and some storms arrive on Sunday. With the News Channel 20 Storm Team forecast, I'm meteorologist Matt Bednar.
3: This is your Morning Huddle Sports Report. The White Sox's Andrew Benintendi broke a 1-1 tie with the Yankees with this eighth inning at bat.
5: Benintendi with a fly ball out into right. It's a grand slam. And oh, I got a story for you, partner.
6: Wow. Went up there looking for a strike, and he definitely did not miss the fastball right down the middle.
3: The White Sox would go on to beat the Yankees 5-1. Sam Antonacci came off the White Sox bench and went 1-for-2 with a double and a run scored. Colson Montgomery belted home run number 20 for Chicago. Sean Burke picked up the victory. He gave up just one run over 7 1/3 innings while striking out 8. The White Sox are still a percentage point ahead of Cleveland for first place in the AL Central. Cleveland topped the Brewers yesterday 4-2. The White Sox will visit Detroit tonight at 5:40 with Eric Fetty on the mound. He'll take on Tarik Skubal. The Cardinals took a first-inning two-run lead in Kansas City, but it was all Royals after that.
7: Velasquez in the corner, missed it. Collins scores.

0: at Kansas City tonight at 7:15. The Cubs return to action today with a home game against the 37-38 Toronto Blue Jays. You can hear the game on Sports Radio 92.3 and 1450 today at 1:20. Ben Brown will get the start for Chicago against Kevin Gausman. The Cubs are currently tied with Washington and San Diego for the final wild card spot in the National League. The Springfield Lucky Horseshoes split a doubleheader at Robin Roberts Stadium against Du Bois County. The Shoes fell in Game 1 2-0. They won the second game of the doubleheader, 8-6 in 8 innings. Springfield will play at Jackson tonight. At the World Cup, the Americans square off with Australia today at 2 p.m. With a win, the U.S. can move on to the knockout round. If the U.S. wins and Turkey loses to Paraguay, the Americans will win their group. Yesterday, South Africa and Czechia played to a 1-1 draw. Switzerland topped Bosnia 4-1. It was Canada 6, Qatar nothing. Mexico shut out South Korea 1-0. And Wyndham Clark is still the leader at the U.S. Open with second-round play underway. The American is currently 6-under par for the tournament through two holes in his second round. He's got a two-shot lead on Dustin Johnson. For more local scores, highlights, and interviews, you can log on to channel1450.com. Cubs are gonna
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0: It is 7:39 on this Friday morning. Your home for Cubs baseball is Sports Radio 92.3 and 1450. Well, enjoying some vacation time late last week and early this week during the Cubs stretch of games that were very winnable against the Giants and the Rockies, and the Cubs did not play great baseball and probably a missed opportunity against those bad teams. And when a team with a lot of expectations struggles, there are overreactions, and I can understand it. Now, as a Cardinal fan, I really enjoy on Twitter following not only the Cubs' main beat reporters, but also there's a lot of talented individuals who cover the Cubs' minor leagues, or they put together podcasts and cover the Cubs very, very closely. I enjoy following them because A, I keep up on the Cubs minor league system through some of these individuals, and also I get different takes on storylines, and that allows me to think about what they're saying, and maybe I disagree with it. Maybe they convince me to rethink my evaluation of different parts of this Cubs team. Now, again, when the team's not playing well, there are overreactions, and you have to work your way through those. There was a bad take or two recently during that Giants-Rocky stretch, and that was the Cubs need to start trading players leading up to the trade deadline. They're not going to win the division. This isn't their year. There's a lot of bad players, and they need to start moving on toward next year. I think that is an absolutely horrible take. I can understand the frustrations. This team has totally underachieved offensively. Although, I think you can also argue that the offensive regression maybe we should have seen coming after the way they hit late last year. And I brought this up on the Morning Huddle and on the press box. Do the Cubs need to look to change their team a little bit? Because remember after that great Rizzo, Bryant, Schwarber run winning the World Series, that offense took a step back. And after the fact, the Cubs front office, Theo Epstein, admitted he waited too long to juggle

0: that lineup because it got very stale. And it feels like the Cubs offense was getting a little stale last year. But the pitching injuries are also a major factor in the frustrations for Cub fans that this team has not lived up to expectations. But to start trading Cubs at this point or next month, to me, makes no sense. I think it's a terrible take, and here's why. First off, right now it's June 19th. Way too early to start moving players. Just way too early. Number two, they start today in wild card position. The Padres, the Nationals, and the Cubs are tied for the final wild card spot. Now, the Padres are a percentage point ahead of the Cubs and Nationals, but in the games back column, the Cubs are tied for that final wild card spot. And you look at the teams the Cubs are contending for a wild card spot. Folks, they're not dealing with Murderers Row, the Yankees from the late 20s. This is a group of National League teams that have a lot of flaws. Right now, the St. Louis Cardinals are the number one wild card team. I'll ask any Cub fan this. Do the Cardinals absolutely scare you to death that the Cubs can't catch them? The Cardinals are a really solid team that is overachieved, but they are not an absolute lock for a playoff spot. Because my big fear is the pitching's going to fall apart and Libertor is kind of taking us down that road. The Washington Nationals are an overachieving team just like St. Louis. You wonder if their pitching can hold up. Are the Cubs better than the Nationals? Yeah, I think so. The Padres can't hit. Their pitching keeps them in ballgames. Are the Cubs better than the Padres? You know what? I think they are. Cubs are going to be a wild card team. So there is absolutely no reason to move on players with expiring contracts as you look toward next year. And you don't trade away parts right now because A, you don't have great players in the minors ready to take their spots right now, and B, this team was built to win in 2026. The Cubs did not put together a $220 million payroll to throw up the white flag in June or July because this team has not played their best baseball. They have at times with those two 10-game winning streaks, but then there's that 10-game losing streak, which just is mind-boggling. But this team is built to win now. At the start of the year, this team was put together to compete not only with Milwaukee for the NL Central, but the Dodgers for the National League pennant. You don't give up on it now. If they're 12 games under 500, maybe a different story. But they're not. They're in pursuit of a wild card spot. You keep pushing forward. And if you can tweak things a little bit along the way, you do so. They sent down, or are going to send down, it sounds like Moises Ballesteros today, who's in a horrible slump over the last month and a half. He's headed back to AAA Iowa to try to figure things out. You get him back, you get him swinging the bat like he did the first month of the year, you've got a difference-making player. But a big if at this point. You do not make any moves right now to destruct this Cubs team because there may not be a 2027. We are headed toward a really rough collective bargaining negotiation between the owners and the Players Association. The owners want a salary cap, and that's the last thing the players want. We saw baseball ruined in the early 90s. We didn't have a World Series. And a lot of people stopped watching baseball until the Maguire-Sosa fabricated home run derby took place in 1998. Got people back in the game. Don't screw it up. Baseball is as strong as it has ever been. But we are heading toward not having baseball, maybe for a while, in 2027. So if you're the Cubs, you keep pushing forward with this group. And finally, the Cubs are a major market team. Why in the world would a major market team throw away an opportunity to make the playoffs to start rebuilding for next year or the year after? That makes absolutely no sense. So these takes on Twitter X and social media, the Cubs should start selling parts. You're a major market team. You have the assets to rebuild your major league roster very quickly. The Cubs are going to have to reshape their starting pitching. They're going to have to redo their outfield more than likely because you've got a lot of expiring contracts, including Ian Happ and Seiya Suzuki in the outfield, Matthew Boyd, for example, in the rotation. So is it going to take a lot of work by Jed Hoyer and his front office to build a 27 roster? Yeah, there's going to be some things to accomplish. But if you take a look, let's play along with the argument you sell parts right now or next month. What do you think you're going to get from a majority of the Cub players? If you are another organization, if the Cubs are going to be sellers in this argument, then people are going to ask for who? Pete Crow Armstrong, maybe Michael Bush, but who else? Are they going to want Nico Horner's $24 million contract going forward? No, thank you. Are they going to want to eat the last part of Dansby Swanson's contract, one of the worst hitters in baseball, still a great defender? Probably not. They might ask for Matt Shaw. Do you want to give up on Matt Shaw? If you're going to want something in return, for the sake of this argument, to build toward next year, you have to trade PCA, you have to trade Shaw, you have to trade maybe Michael Bush. That's who teams are going to want. They're not going to want Nico Horner or Alex Bregman at this time or Carson Kelly. Seiya Suzuki and Ian Happ, expiring contracts. You're not going to get a lot for those guys. Look at what they're doing right now. So I don't understand how trading parts to build for the future is going to help this team, because what are you really getting for those players? Do I need to take you back to when the Cubs traded Chris Bryant and Anthony Rizzo? They let Kyle Schwarber go for nothing. They traded Javier Baez. What did you get out of those trades? Now, the one trade that worked out was Baez to the Mets. Even though PCA was not the first option for the Cubs, they wanted different players. They got PCA, and that worked out incredibly well for Chicago. They got Kevin Alcantara in the Rizzo deal. They got basically not a whole lot from the Chris Bryant deal, although one of the guys they acquired, Killian, is now the closer with San Francisco. They gave up on Caleb pretty quickly. So just because you're trading parts doesn't mean you're going to get great assets for your future. And again, I can't stress it enough. You're a major market team, and as long as Mr. Ricketts doesn't lose his credit card, you've got a chance to rebuild this thing very quickly. You still have great parts to build around on offense. Eventually, you get Cade Horton back. Look at Ben Brown right now. He's pitching well. Oh, yeah, that's another guy. If you want to restock your roster for the next couple of years under this argument, Cubs are going to want, the opposition is going to want Ben Brown, too. Do you really want to trade Ben Brown, PCA, those type of players right now? Of course not. So the thought of trading parts makes zero sense. Let this team play out the year. As bad as it's been, they're still tied for a wild card spot on June the 19th. Better things to come.
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0: 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Welcome back to the Morning Huddle. One more hour of the program still to come. At 8:10, we'll talk to Wade Muller from Westtown Ford in Jacksonville. And then it's Derek Paris up next. 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And then at 8:35, we will talk sports betting with our good friend Mike Palm from Circa Sports. We will put a close to the NHL season. We'll talk Cubs and U.S. Open golf, plus the Knicks winning the NBA championship. Was that a good result for Circa Sports? That conversation coming up at 8:35 as the Morning Huddle continues live from our Green Audi studios, courtesy of our title sponsor, Circa Sports Illinois.
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25: From ABC News, I'm Chuck Sievertson. Stalling out the U.S.-Iran talks. 2 days after the big signing ceremony in France, more talks were postponed at the last minute. Some of President Trump's fellow Republicans are openly criticizing the initial deal. Iran already profiting by being allowed again to sell oil. Iran demands a stop to the war in Lebanon, but overnight into today, Israel's military struck targets throughout southern Lebanon. Hezbollah reported intense fighting. ABC News Chief White House Correspondent Mary Bruce.
26: President Trump has made clear he expects Israel to get on board with this deal, but there is no question this is really testing the president's relationship with Israeli Prime Minister Benjamin Netanyahu. Trump has been increasingly openly frustrated with him, even saying the other day, quote, without me, there would be no Israel.
25: The maritime data firm Kepler says Strait of Hormuz oil tanker traffic has picked up. Price for an average gallon of regular gasoline is $3.95, according to Gas Buddy, a dollar higher than Since the Iran war started, ABC News chief business correspondent Rebecca Jarvis.
1: Prices go up like a rocket, but they come down like a feather. And with these talks stalled now, it throws another wrench in. Prices of oil are started above $120 a barrel in the midst of this war. They are down this morning to about $77 a barrel.
25: A flu outbreak is spreading among Air Force recruits just 2 months after Defense Secretary Pete Hegseth announced that annual flu vaccinations would no longer be mandatory for U.S. military personnel. ABC's Selena Wang.
2: Sources tell us there are now at least 159 known cases of the flu among recruits at Joint Base San Antonio, along with two hospitalizations. One source says officials are also investigating the death of a 25-year-old male who was reportedly unvaccinated. That person allegedly tested positive for influenza and was diagnosed with pneumonia before death.
25: It's Friday, June 19th, Juneteenth, federal holiday, noting the end of slavery. 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
5: From the WMAY newsroom, I'm Greg Hallbleib. Former Sheriff's Deputy Sean Grayson, convicted of the murder of Sonia Massey in 2024, is asking to be released from prison. Sangamon County State's Attorney John Millhiser confirmed to the State Journal Register that Grayson filed a pro se application with the Illinois Prisoner Review Board. A hearing is scheduled for July 31st. A 66-year-old man was found dead near a construction site on North Grand Avenue East in Springfield on Thursday morning. Sangamon County Coroner Jim Allman said the man was pronounced dead shortly after 8 a.m. His name has not been released. An autopsy was scheduled for Thursday. The National Weather Service reports an EF0 tornado traveled on the ground for nearly 6 miles west of Pawnee, causing tree damage along with minor damage to soffits and roofs of several homes. Peak winds were estimated at 85 miles per hour. More storm surveys are planned for today. More at WMAY.com.
0: All right, Greg, thank you so much. It is 4 minutes after 8 o'clock at Sports Radio, 92.3 FM and 1450 AM on this Friday morning, June the 19th. Hi, everyone. Darren Pritchett with you. Hope you have a great weekend planned. Happy Father's Day to all the dads out there as we will be celebrating on Sunday. So what does the forecast look like for today and throughout the weekend? Let's find out from our expert, News Channel 20 meteorologist Matt Bednar is standing by with sunshine and a current temperature of 63 degrees. Matt, take it away.
6: Temperatures are going to be a little bit warmer today. We'll have a high of 81 degrees with plenty of sunshine and calm conditions. Go out there and enjoy the nice weather. We'll see a little bit of cloud coverage increase later on tonight. That's going to keep our temperature steady with an overnight low of 64 degrees. As we go throughout Saturday, calm conditions, a mix of clouds and some sunshine, but we should get into the mid to low 80s across the region. Another nice day overall before the showers and some storms arrive on Sunday. With the News Channel 20 Storm Team Forecast, I'm meteorologist Matt Bednar.
0: Now it's time for your morning huddle sports report. The White Sox and Yankees were tied at one in the eighth inning when Andrew Benintendi was called upon to pinch hit with the bases loaded for Chicago.
7: Benintendi with a fly ball out into right. It's a grand slam. And oh, I got a story for you, partner.
27: Wow. Went up there looking for a strike, and he definitely did not miss the fastball right down the middle.
0: The Sox would beat New York 5-1. Sam Antonacci came off the White Sox bench to record a double in two trips to the plate with a run scored. Colson Montgomery hit home run number 20. Sean Burke earned the victory after allowing one run over seven and a third innings while striking out eight. The Sox remained a percentage point ahead of Cleveland for first place in the AL Central after the Guardians topped the Brewers 4-2. The Sox are at Detroit tonight at 5:40 with Eric Fetty on the mound. He'll oppose Tarik Skubal. It was a short night for Matthew Liberatore on a long night for the Cardinals in Kansas City.
8: And that's line fair for run number 6. And what else? A double. A 5-double, 5-run bottom of the second inning for the
0: audio courtesy of Royals TV. Liberatore allowed 7 runs over an inning and 2/3 and took the loss as the Cardinals fell to the Royals 14-6. It was a great night for rookie J.J. Weatherholt, who went 3-for-4 with 2 walks and a run scored. Alec Burleson's 17-game hitting streak was snapped on an 0-for-3 night with a walk. The Redbirds are still 5.5 games in back of NL Central leading Milwaukee after the Brewers' loss. The Redbirds will pitch Michael McGreevy against Kansas City tonight at 7:15. After a day off, the Cubs are back at home to take on the 37-38 Toronto Blue Jays at 1:20 on Sports Radio 92.3 and 1450. Ben Brown takes his 1.74 earned run average to the mound against the Blue Jays' Kevin Gausman. The Cubs enter today's action tied with Washington and San Diego for the final National League wild card spot. The Lucky Horseshoes split a doubleheader with DuBois County. The Shoes lost Game 1 2-0. They won the nightcap 8-6 in 8 innings. Springfield is at Jackson tonight. The United States will face Australia in a World Cup match today at 2 p.m. The U.S. can advance to the knockout stage with a victory. The Americans can win their group if they beat Australia and Turkey loses to Paraguay. Yesterday, Czechia and South Africa played to a 1-1 draw. Switzerland 4, Bosnia 1. Canada blanked Qatar 6-0. Mexico shut out South Korea 1-0. And at the U.S. Open, Wyndham Clark is the second round leader. The American is at 6 under par through 4 holes on his second round. He's got a 3-shot lead over Matt Fitzpatrick, Dustin Johnson, and amateur Ryder Cowan. For more local scores, highlights, and interviews, log on to channel1450.com.
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0: I'm Darren Pritchett. We continue on with the announcement of nominees. for the Channel 1450.com Awards. Sports director Derek Paris back in studio. And today, we're going to talk high school baseball. Some great competition this year, Derek, in the Central State 8 Conference. And I love the fact we have five nominees from five different schools, which kind of reminds us it was a pretty balanced conference this year.
12: Yeah, I think that's safe to say, and it was really difficult. There was some serious conversations and some very tough arguments to make in terms of this, because not only do we have to put out this list before the baseball season's over, but there's so many different guys that do so many different things, whether it's pitching, hitting, you know, defending. So it's really tough to cut this list down to five, but I think we did a pretty good job, and the CS8 is pretty well represented on this list.
0: I would think this is probably going to be one of the toughest list, like you're talking about, the discussions to get this down to five, but you've got the five you guys ended up with.
12: Yep, let's get to it. We'll start with Sam Ferris from Rochester. He's the catcher and great bat as well. Caleb Hornbrook from Normal U-High, also a catcher, but a big part of the bats. Colton Knadler, another catcher from Glenwood. I think we got a theme here. Didn't really realize that, but here we go. Colton Knadler from Glenwood is the third one. Nolan Peters from Jacksonville, and then Drew Ward from Sacred Heart Griffin.
0: We'll start with Sam Ferris, who I'm assuming was the catcher for all 14 innings of that Rochester-New Berlin marathon in the regional over at Pleasant Plains. But I saw him a couple of times this year, very impressed with his bat and the handling of the Rocket pitching staff.
12: Darren, I was trying to get that memory out of my head. You know,
0: I'm sorry.
12: To bring up that 14-inning game. No, Sam did a great job, and you're right. He did catch all 14 innings of that game and did a phenomenal job. I think he threw out a couple runners as well to make it, you know, 14 innings. But there we are. Let's talk about his offense first, though. He batted, I think it was right around 382 with five home runs, 21 RBIs. And if you saw him in the lineup, you know why Matt Carlson put him there, because you know he's got to protect AJ Runkle, and he's also a guy that's got to knock in those guys at the top of the lineup. So Sam did a great job, came up clutch with a lot of those hits, and he's got that power, but he's also got that just kind of the ability to get on base, whether you could tell that he was not necessarily always swinging for the fences. He was trying to put the ball in play and put it in the right spots, and he did a phenomenal job catching. With a lot of the talent on that team, they had some great pitching, and he did a great job managing that, and also threw out quite a few runners from what I saw behind the dish. So Sam Ferris from Rochester.
0: And now a guy that I think probably has the biggest lower body of any baseball player. I mean, this guy has tree trunks for thighs and one heck of a player, Caleb Hornbrook of Normal U-High.
12: It seems like he was built to catch. I think it's safe to say.
0: No question.
12: He fits that mold of the guys, and he's got a cannon as well as, like you said, that you can tell where the power comes from when he's batting because his legs are huge. And so he's kind of that five-tool player, so to speak, in terms of that. He led the league in batting average above 500, and as we're recording this, we're still waiting for them to finish their season. So hopefully that keeps going up, and he adds to his six home runs and 40 RBIs. But you saw him a few times in the games that you guys did, and he's one of those guys that once he steps in the box, you just figure he's going to be at least on first base. A lot of those maybe intentional walks or whatever because of that batting average. He just found the holes and found a way to get on base no matter what it was. And I think that speaks a lot to Charlie's team this year. They found a way, they grinded it out, and he's the quintessential kind of person for that. You just see what he does in the box and behind the dish.
0: Our next nominee for Central State 8 Baseball Player of the Year is a guy who could be a multiple award winner at this year's ceremony, Colton Knadler of Glenwood.
12: Yeah, it was really hard to pick from Glenwood because they tied for Central State 8 Conference title, and so they get at least one on this list. And how do you pick from what their lineup did? Because if you look at the batting averages, a lot of them were up there, but we chose to go with Colton based on the fact of what he's done behind the dish defensively. Obviously, he had his moments this year where he had some big hits. The SHG game comes to mind where he came through clutch in a big spot, and that speaks to the senior leadership that we've always talked about with him. You know, I think that bleeds from football a little bit, but also and just kind of the pedigree, the family pedigree of the Knadlers, and what he's able to do catching, keeping people from stealing, just kind of managing the game and keeping track of all these Glenwood arms who, I mean, if you look at the Glenwood scoring numbers this year, they weren't great. So they had to keep people scoring down, and that's how they won so many games, is Colton kind of leading the way back there.
0: If I remember right, he had an 8 RBI game this year. I think it was against Rochester, if I'm not mistaken.
12: So stepping up big in those big games against the big rivals kind of put him on this list.
0: Jacksonville set a program record for victories this year with 27, and one of the reasons why, another nominee, Nolan Peters.
12: Yeah, this is another one where, I mean, if you pull up the premium stats, Jacksonville has three guys right in a row, whether it's 412, 393, and 392. So it was really tough to pick, and that's not even counting their pitchers. So it was really hard to pick from the Crimsons because they did a great job. They won a regional. Like you said, they set the program record for wins. We chose to go with Nolan Peters, 412 batting average, one home run, 31 knocked in. That's huge. And so Nolan Peters, a great defender as well. It was really tough to pick Jacksonville-wise, but we thought he represented Jacksonville well.
0: And the representative from Sacred Heart Griffin, they had a great offense. This guy was not only the table setter, but don't run on him in right field. It's Drew Ward.
12: No, and just don't hit it anywhere to the outfield because,
0: true.
12: I mean, that it was such a tough decision between Drew Ward and Ty Springer, I mean, to pick between the two because their batting averages are pretty similar. They did such a great job covering that outfield. You'll see on plays of the year when we run that at the award show, so many different diving catches from these two, and we haven't even talked about Drew's bat. Like you said, he was a leadoff man, three home runs, 32 RBIs, almost a 500 average, just getting on base any way that he could to set the table for, you know, that such a potent, you know, especially the beginning of that lineup for, Coach Namovich. So, Drew Ward, offensive, defensive, he did a little bit of everything, and another one of those guys who, is up for multiple categories.
0: Another set of nominees for the Channel1450.com award show. Area Baseball Player of the Year. And once again, Derek, we have five nominees, four of those from the Sangamo, actually three from the Sangamo, and two others that are, my goodness, awfully good players who have had great high school careers.
12: I will say this is another one of the categories that we had to spend multiple, you know, sessions discussing because it's so hard to pick from our area baseball, and you know, we still have multiple teams playing and hoping to get to state. So really tough to pick just five from the area. The Sagamore alone would have been tough, but then you throw in the Pawnees, the Routes, the Taylorvilles, the Nokomises. Yeah. It's really hard to pick just five. We think we did a pretty good job of representing the area with this list, so let's run it down. We'll start with Porta, who had a phenomenal season, 30-plus wins, did a little bit of everything this year. Nash Donnan is the Porta nominee. From Pawnee, Gavin Greer. He's a pitcher, a great hitter, and just an all-around great athlete. From Williamsville, Colin Grossenheider. If you saw what their postseason was and what he did, you understand why he's on this list. We'll get to more of that in a little bit. Pleasant Plains is Landon Meisenbacher, their shortstop, their leadoff man. And then finally, from Route Catholic in Jacksonville, Brady Turner, the big lefty. This list is absolutely loaded. I take these five, and we'd have a good chance to beat just about anybody.
0: Yeah, there's probably two or three nominees from that Petersburg Porta team that set a program record for 30 victories, but the name Nash Donnan popped up a lot this spring.
12: Yeah, because of what he does on the mound and defensively, and also, you know, his batting average was above 400. Four home runs for him, 44 RBIs, so just a great kind of leader on that offense. But also, I mean, if you saw him pitch this year, you understand he's one of those guys that, you know, coach trusts to put the ball in his hand and go get a win, and they did a lot of that this year.
0: Gavin Greer, if you're a basketball fan, he's the guy with the blonde hair that's a really good player for Pawnee, but this kid has a great future, not only at Pawnee, but probably playing college baseball down the road.
12: I think that's safe to say if that's the route he wants to go. But as I said, he's a multi-sport athlete, a great talent, and only a sophomore this year. So I have a feeling he'll be at the award show for the next couple years, I think it's safe to say. But what he did this year, I saw him pitch in a huge game against Ottawa Marquette, who is one of the best teams in the state. They won 1A the last 2 years. They got bumped up to 2A this year, and I'm pretty sure they're still playing. Not entirely sure, but when they came to town, they only had two losses all season long late in the year. Gavin Greer took the mound and shut them down completely. He gave up one run early in that game, and that was it. And Pawnee found a way to win that game, and Coach Henneman just didn't have enough words to describe what Gavin Gerd did for that team, because you could tell he was just locked in at a different level and what he did pitching-wise, and he's also got a pretty good bat, so he deserves to be on this list.
0: I asked Gavin this year, what's more fun, a breakaway dunk or a home run? And he went with the home run. That's why I'm assuming he's leaning toward baseball, but who knows?
12: I hope we get a lot more of those both ways, so yeah.
0: Yes. Then a kid who, my goodness, has been through it all this spring, yeah. Colin Grossenhider of Williamsville.
12: The name, just the term Bulldog comes to mind when you talk about baseball and Colin Grossenhider. What he did was he took the mound against Pleasant Plains in the conference and at Pleasant Plains and beat them. And then, oh, guess what? Came back, battled an injury, battled a surgery, did it again with a face mask on for a sectional championship on that same field against a Pleasant Plains team who, you know, had already seen him, so you knew what was coming, and he still found a way to pitch a complete game shutout. They win 3-0. Colin Grossenhider, I mean, that's just talking about those two games. If you look at what he did this year with the bat, 4.46 average, at least two home runs, 18 RBIs, and that's with missing a lot of time due to that injury.
0: You know as well as anyone the number of really good shortstops that Pleasant Plains has had through the years, and something that stands out from a couple of conversations with Dave Greer, the head coach of Plains, on the huddle, that this next player might be the best of the bunch. And that's saying something.
12: It is, especially when you hear Dave say that, and his own son, who won a state title, was one of his shortstops. And there's a lot of similarities there. Even talking to Johnny Steinwart, his assistant, who played with Cole and now is coaching Landon, yeah. He says sometimes it's kind of eerie how similar those two are and what they do. If you're talking about just his defense, I mean, just doesn't make mistakes up the middle, is an anchor and, you know, such a key piece to the defense. And, you know, if you know Pleasant Plains and their pitching, especially this year, they didn't have that dominant arm with Kale going out. So they were pitching to contact. They were looking to get outs, and yeah. Landon was a big piece of that. And then you talk about his bat. He's leading off, batted over 425 with 15 RBIs and just was always a guy. I mean, he's kind of like similar to Sam Antonacci. He's either going to get hit or he's going to get a hit.
0: <That's right. laughs>
12: And so just finds a way to get on base, and then he's going to steal a base, and then he's going to be on third before you even know it. And all-around great player, Landon Meisenbacher.
0: And finally, representing Jacksonville Route, and this team would have a couple of pretty good nominees, but you went with Brady Turner.
12: Yeah, hard to look away from what Brady does for the program and the team, and he's kind of been, you know, that guy the last couple years to where a physical presence on the mound. We saw him, you know, be an all-state basketball player as well. That's with Bryson yeah. Mossman. So, you know, just one of those guys that his dad knows when he hands him the ball and says, go pitch, he's going to get at least seven strong innings and have a chance to win the game. And he's also come through in the postseason, especially with some clutch hits, to where Brady Turner is just one of those guys that is a college baseball player, so to speak. He's going to Quincy next year to play, and so I know that the Hawks are really excited to get this guy because he's just a great baseball player, knowledgeable, and he's going to throw strikes and come at guys, and that's what you want when you put him on the mound.
0: Congratulations to all of the Channel1450.com High School Athlete Award nominees from Central Illinois' award-winning outdoor design company, Knob Hill Landscape Company. The award show Wednesday, June the 24th. Derek, how can folks get tickets to this great event?
12: Yeah, check out our socials. Obviously, we have links on there on Facebook and Twitter for the Channel 1450 Awards, but the easiest way, just go on channel1450.com. There's an awards tab. It has all the details, tickets, information, has all these lists of nominees. It has the awards from the past, so you can go on there and see, you know, what it's like and everything. And I just encourage everybody, even if you're not on this list, to come out and check this out because it's a celebration. It's such a good way to honor these athletes and these coaches and these programs, but it's so much fun to go back through and watch all the stuff that we've caught on camera this year, yeah. See all these people and give out some awards, obviously have some great food, but go get some tickets. It's not that expensive and it's a great night to have some fun and get to celebrate these local athletes.
0: I'm just glad after that 14 inning game, your hand is not in the place of just holding a camera. I'm hoping your hand is not just totally locked in that position.
12: No, it's good to go. We got to do some editing still. So we're ready to roll.
0: Sounds good. 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Derek, thank you so much. We'll see you at the award show on the 24th.
12: Looking forward to it. Thanks, Darren.
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5: From the WMAY newsroom, I'm Greg Hallbleib. The former sheriff's deputy convicted of the murder of Sonia Massey in 2024 is asking to be released from prison. Sangamon County State's Attorney John Millhiser confirmed to the State Journal Register that Sean Grayson filed a pro se application with the Illinois Prisoner Review Board. The hearing is scheduled for July 31st. A 66-year-old man was found dead near a construction site in the 1000 block of North Grand Avenue East on Thursday morning. He was pronounced dead at the scene at 8:15 a.m., according to Sangamon County Coroner Jim Allman. The National Weather Service reports its first round of surveys of Wednesday's storms determined an EF0 tornado traveled on the ground for nearly 6 miles west of Pawnee. Lincoln office said the tornado touched down west of the Interstate 55 exit at Route 104 and traveled east before dissipating about 3/4 of a mile southeast of Pawnee. Most of the damage was to trees, along with minor damage to soffits and roofs of several homes. Peak winds were estimated at 85 miles per hour. More at WMAY.com.
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0: 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And we got the guys from the South Side, the White Sox in Detroit to take on the Tigers. 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Now to your forecast. We have sunshine and 66 degrees in the capital city. Here's your News Channel 20 Storm Team forecast from meteorologist Matt Bednar.
6: Temperatures are going to be a little bit warmer today. We'll have a high of 81 degrees with plenty of sunshine and calm conditions. Go out there and enjoy the nice weather. We'll see a little bit of cloud coverage increase later on tonight. That's going to keep our temperature steady with an overnight low of 64 degrees. As we go throughout Saturday, calm conditions, a mix of clouds and some sunshine, but we should get into the mid to low 80s across the region. Another nice day overall before the showers and some storms arrive on Sunday. With the News Channel 20 Storm Team forecast, I'm meteorologist Matt Bednar.
0: This is your Morning Huddle Sports Report. The White Sox Andrew Benintendi broke a 1-1 tie with the Yankees with this eighth inning at bat.
7: Benintendi with a fly ball out into right. It's a grand slam. And oh, I got a story for you, partner.
27: Wow. Went up there looking for a strike, and he definitely did not miss the fastball right down the middle.
0: The White Sox would go on to beat the Yankees 5-1. Sam Antonacci came off the White Sox bench and went 1-for-2 with a double and a run scored. Colson Montgomery belted home run number 20 for Chicago. Sean Burke picked up the victory. He gave up just one run over 7 1/3 innings while striking out 8. The White Sox are still a percentage point ahead of Cleveland for first place in the AL Central. Cleveland topped the Brewers yesterday 4-2. The White Sox will visit Detroit tonight at 5:40 with Eric Fetty on the mound. He'll take on Tarik Skubal. The Cardinals took a first inning 2-run lead in Kansas City, but it was all Royals after that.
8: Velasquez in the corner, missed it. Collins scores.
0: The Royals would score 6 times in the second inning of Cardinals starter Matthew Liberatore. The Royals would beat St. Louis 14-6. Liberatore allowed 7 runs over an inning and 2/3. The bright spot for the Redbirds was rookie J.J. Weatherholt getting on base 5 times with 3 hits and 2 walks. Alec Burleson's 17-game hitting streak was snapped during an 0-for-3 night at the plate. The Cardinals start today 5.5 games in back of Milwaukee for the National League Central's top spot. Michael McGreevy pitches for St. Louis at Kansas City tonight at 7:15. The Cubs return to action today with a home game against the 37-38 Toronto Blue Jays. 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Ben Brown will get the start for Chicago against Kevin Gausman. The Cubs are currently tied with Washington and San Diego for the final wild card spot in the National League. The Springfield Lucky Horseshoes split a doubleheader at Robin Roberts Stadium against Du Bois County. The Shoes fell in game 1 2-0. They won the second game of the doubleheader 8-6 in 8 innings. Springfield will play at Jackson tonight. At the World Cup, the Americans square off with Australia today at 2 p.m. With a win, the U.S. can move on to the knockout round. If the U.S. wins and Turkey loses to Paraguay, the Americans will win their group. Yesterday, South Africa and Czechia played to a 1-1 draw. Switzerland topped Bosnia 4-1. It was Canada 6, Qatar nothing. Mexico shut out South Korea 1-0. And Wyndham Clark continues to lead the U.S. Open through 5 holes in his second round. Clark is at -6 and currently holds a 3-shot lead over 3 players, Matt Fitzpatrick, Dustin Johnson, and Max McGreevy. For more local scores, highlights, and interviews, log on to channel1450.com. 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
2: Ben Brown gets the ball today for the Chicago Cubs. 3-2, 1.74 ERA, $1.22 favorite against Kevin Gausman of the Blue Jays. 4-4, 3.41 ERA, 7 over the total. St. Louis Cardinals laying $1.20 at the Royals today at Kauffman Stadium. Michael McGreevy for St. Louis, Seth Lugo for Kansas City. White Sox at $1.84, dog of the Tigers, minus 226. For Detroit, Tariq Skubal gets the ball, 8 over the total in downtown Detroit. United States at $1.60 favorite over Australia in the

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1: It is always great to have Mike on the Morning Huddle, brought to you by our title sponsor, Circa Sports Illinois. Mike, how are you today?
2: Darren, it's good to talk to you again. I know you've been busy for a couple of weeks, but I'm glad to be back on.
1: Absolutely. You had the state softball tournament, then a little vacation time up to Alexandria Bay, New York, and now back here in Central Illinois. And looking forward to getting your insight on one hockey-related subject. Of course, the Stanley Cup final complete since we last spoke. Carolina took out Vegas in six games. Vegas did not bring back John Tortorella. Do you think it was just a situation where he might have turned the organization off? He had a situation where he didn't handle the media very well, cost him a draft pick. Do you have any insight why they gave up on a guy who kind of turned around their season and got them to the Stanley Cup final?
2: I believe that Kelly McCrimmon, George McPhee, and Bill Foley made the decision when they lost the second round draft pick and fined $100,000 when he didn't talk to the reporters after clinching the series and made his team unavailable to the media after clinching the Anaheim series because he was upset with the suspension. I think that really cinched the fact that they were going to stick with their original plan to bring the AAA manager up. I am surprised because Tortorella throughout the entire playoffs stayed in lockstep with the party line, and he kept saying, Kelly and I had a deal, it ends in June, whether we win the cup, whether we did bounce in the first round, I'm here for couple months and I'm going back to my grandkids. I'm surprised Tortorella has been outspoken about the fact that he was disappointed and wanted to continue with the Knights.
1: Vegas was up 2-1. What do you think changed that series, Mike?
2: You could say that the first three games were coin flips. Look, they could have gone either way. The leads went back and forth. I think Freddie Anderson may have been concussed, right? Because he got hit in the head and shoulder area there. And they brought Busby in for the start of the third period. That really changed the series because Anderson and Hart were playing about equally and Busby just played at a whole different level. Now, Carolina was very coy at reporting. They kept saying, you know, he was ready to play. I know if they would have said he was concussed, he wouldn't have been available in all the rest of the series. But I do know from several sources that Anderson was dealing with some emotional issues in dealing with Claude Lemieux, his longtime friend and longtime agent, who, of course, had been in Montreal a few days before he took his own life. So, and then when William Karlsson got hurt, I thought that really sealed the deal for the Golden Knights. I didn't think that they had any chance at that point of coming back to win the series.
1: Mike, for the first time in 53 years, the New York Knicks have won the NBA World Championship. Was that a good result for Circa Sports?
2: It's funny because going in, it was a great result and the Spurs were a bad result, but we took nothing really but Knicks money throughout the course of the final. Remember the look ahead. Before game six, in San Antonio, the Western Conference Finals, and the Knicks had already clinched. Our look ahead was Spurs minus 245 over the Knicks. It closed minus 190.
1: Wow.
2: By the time game one tipped. So you saw a lot of money there. And then people continued to bet the Knicks during the course of the season. It was still a good result and better than if the Spurs would have won. But the money coming in on the Knicks during the course of the finals sort of muted how disparaging those two results were.
1: Mike Palm is the VP of Operations for Circa Sports and the Circa Resort and Casino. Mike, I know you've been busy traveling with the U.S. Open getting underway. So just generally speaking, you can imagine the wind is up at Shinnecock Hills, and the golf course is very difficult even when the wind isn't blowing, but that really protects par. Do you enjoy the U.S. Open Golf Championship where we don't see 20 under par win it like a regular PGA Tour event? Do you like the fact that 1 week a year par is truly protected? And at times a par is like a birdie at the U.S. Open.
2: I think that seeing the best in the world struggle is sometimes good theater. I think where it sits on Father's Day weekend is very important. And, you know, my dad was not a golfer and neither am I.

0: the Masters weekend and the U.S. Open weekend, we would sit there and watch for sure the final round, if not a good part of Saturday as well. And I remember, what year was it, 82 or 83, where Scott Simpson dueled with Tom Watson the whole final round, and Simpson eventually overcame Watson and won the U.S. Open. It's one of my fond memories of childhood with my dad.
1: Rory McIlroy in contention right now. And, you know, Mike, it's a situation where even if you are a novice golf fan, you know the name Rory McIlroy. And if he is near the top of the leaderboard with a major championship underway, there's just not a whole lot of value in taking Rory McIlroy. Is there any way to work around that if you really want to bet on Rory McIlroy? And right now he's in the minus 240 range to win this championship.
0: You can look at taking him in some matchups with a handicap. I think if you want to try to isolate golfers you think are not going to stay close with him over the next few rounds. I thought it was interesting, and I don't know the results of the first round as we speak. It was interesting that, you know, we're so used to seeing Scottie Scheffler at this ludicrous plus 380, plus $4, plus 420. You know, he was 6-1 this week. And we saw some sharp action come in on Scheffler when he had finally gotten up to 6-1. So I just found that to be interesting in the days leading up to the tournament teeing off.
1: Yeah, he really struggled in the first round today, but he started to bring it back a little bit toward the end. But you know what? If you're 2-3 over par after the first round, you're definitely in contention. When you figure, out of all the U.S. Opens at this golf course, only three golfers have ever finished under par for all four rounds. So 3-4 over par to the first round definitely is still, you're in contention to win this championship. And speaking of still in contention, despite what's been a very uneven season, Mike, the Chicago Cubs starting play on Thursday are tied for the number 3 wild card in the National League with their starting rotation decimated by injuries, a team that can't buy a hit with runners in scoring position. And Mike, they're right there with the opportunity to make the postseason. How do you read this team going forward as people try to figure out whether to put down a couple of bucks on this Cubs team to make a run here in 2026?
0: Darren, I can't watch them. They won a series against the Giants, and maybe the worst managerial hire in the history of Major League Baseball, and Tony Vitello.
1: Yep.
0: And then the Rockies. In Vegas, I took my son Sunday to the A's-Rockies game. The Rockies set an all-time franchise record with 23 runs scored. The A's sent me a survey about the experience. I said the staff was great, the wait staff, the ushers, the security, the people that took us in, the parking. I said, but that's not a major league product. There were 9 fly balls that were hit that the A's did not catch. The third baseman threw errantly. I said, it's ridiculous. You've got position players pitching anyhow. The Cubs, who do you fear in this lineup? I mean, seriously. And I guess, you know, maybe I conjured up the Swanson home run because I went on Wednesday on VSiN about the lowest batting average of a position player for the Cubs since 1900. I mean, what are we doing here? You know, Bregman killed every rally. There's just nobody to fear. Cabrera's hand hurts. He wants to come out. And all the injuries, this baton, this relief, this bullpen, it's very hard to watch. It's really, really very hard to watch. And the only thing Council's got fired up about was a really bad ball of Colorado on a foul ball. But we'll see. I think Milwaukee's going to be able to run away and hide in this division. St. Louis has got some kids, I got to tell you, that have really progressed, made big strides forward. And I mean, we're into mid-June here. It's not a fluke, right? So they are just better than I thought they were going to be. But I don't know how they're going to get Philly. I think Philadelphia is going to make the race in the East interesting. Maybe the Cubs hang around and flirt with a wild card. But they're certainly not in a position to contend with the top teams in the National League. And they're just a very hard watch right now.
1: Mike, finally, I believe I'm remembering this correctly. It might have been 3-4 weeks ago, and please correct me if I'm wrong, that you put down a wager on the Chicago White Sox to win the AL Central. Am I remembering correctly?
0: Yeah, it's longer than that ago. It's the day Skubal went on the DL.
1: Gotcha.
0: I bet them at 25-1. And now he's back earlier than we thought, but was this experimental treatment effective. We'll see. I have to tell you right now, it's a two-team race. You'll never convince me that it's anything more than a two-team race. And without Jose Ramirez, this Guardians lineup is pretty punchy. I have 25-1 on the White Sox. I could take -120 on the Guardians right now. It's very tempting to do so.
1: For people that are just new to wagering, why would you do that?
0: Well, I lock up a winner here. So let's just use it. Let's just say I bet $100 to win $2,500 on the White Sox to win the division. And I believe that the Tigers, Blues, the Tigers, Twins, and Royals have no shot. My fear is the Guardians. I could right now say, well, I'll go out and bet $720 on the Guardians to win the division at -120 to win $600. If the Guardians win the division, I win $600 and I lose $100 I bet on the White Sox, I profit $500. If they don't and the White Sox win, I win the $2,500 and I lose the $720. I still win $1,780 with my original play, and I have, right, there's no sweat that I'm going to lose my $100. It doesn't really matter the increment you bet at. Obviously, how much the money means to you in your situation does, but I could take all the risk out of it right now.
1: I'm glad I asked that question. A lot of people probably don't even think about doing something like that. So that's some really good insider information from Mike Palm, the VP of Operations for Circa Sports and the Circa Resort and Casino. Mike, safe travels to you. Thank you so much for always for joining us here on the Morning Huddle. We'll catch up once again with you next week.
0: Darren, it was great to talk to you again.
1: You bet. That's Mike Palm. I'm Darren Pritchett. The Huddle continues next on Sports Radio 92.3 and 1450.
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1: 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We've got the Dan Patrick Show coming up in 5 minutes. Hope you have a terrific weekend. Happy Father's Day to all the dads out there. We'll be back on Monday. 3 more hours of the morning huddle from 6 to 9 a.m. We'll be recapping the U.S. Open Golf Championship, the Cubs-Blue Jays series, the Cardinals-Royals I-70 series wrapping up Sunday in Kansas City. Also, will the Sox still be in first place when we come on the air Monday morning at 6 a.m.? Interesting series against the Tigers starting in Detroit tonight. Again, you can hear Cubs baseball today at 1:20, White Sox at 5:40 on Sports Radio 92.3 FM and 1450 AM. Williamsville High School grad, Channel 1450 employee, and Missouri broadcast student Seth Koons. He's going to start co-hosting the show with me on Tuesdays during the summertime. Great experience for him as he wants to get into this wild and wacky business. So we'll talk to Seth on Tuesday, and we will be at the Memorial Health Championship at Panther Creek, broadcasting our show on Wednesday. The Pro-Am will take place that day. We'll have special guests to talk to as the professional golf tournament gets underway in Springfield officially next Thursday with the first round. Have a terrific weekend. 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

0: Pharrell has to play Michael Scott.
1: You don't know that he's not actually like that in real life.
0: I do know that he's not like that. I know Larry David is like that.
1: The Foxcatcher guy is like that?
0: Larry David went to a Paul McCartney concert, and he said he's the only guy who wasn't singing Hey Jude when everybody else was.
1: Oh, if you want to get on a topic, I hate that song. I love the Beatles. I hate that song.
0: Why do you hate Hey Jude?
1: It's repetitive. It's overplayed. It's just not. They have so many better songs.
0: Okay, but he's writing this to Julian Lennon.
1: Mm-hmm.
0: It's a song about John's son who John kind of disregarded.
1: I'm not the motivations behind the songwriting. I'm not disputing. The song itself is, I don't know why it's so, everyone loves it so much.
0: Well, okay, another Beatles hater.
1: I love the Beatles.
0: Yeah, okay.
1: I just don't like that song.
2: Said what needed to be said. That's all right.
3: Thank you, Todd.
0: Yes, Paul.
4: I want to go back to Steve Carell for a second. I was going to bring this up the other day since I watched The 40-Year-Old Virgin maybe a month ago. Great. Holds up very well. I watched this movie, The Big Short, which is a really good business movie, stock market. I think Steve Carell may be the best, most versatile American actor right now.
0: No.
4: No?
0: Bryan Cranston.
4: But versatility.
0: Bryan Cranston played one of the baddest guys on TV, and he played the dad in Malcolm in the Middle. And he's also been on Broadway. He played LBJ in a play. I mean, Bryan Cranston, I think, is the most versatile American actor.
4: Poll question? And I love Bryan Cranston. Your honor is fantastic.
0: Yes. You know, Brian, if you go from Walter White to you're the dad on Malcolm in the Middle, come on. And could you imagine when he goes into audition and they're like, oh, Bryan Cranston's here. Oh, the guy from Malcolm in the Middle? Yeah, he wants to play Walter White. What? No, the guy in Malcolm in the Middle? Yeah. He wants to play Walter White. And he becomes Walter White. I am the danger. Yes, Polly.
4: Steve Carell does not have a Best Actor win or nomination, does he? Best Actor.
0: No, I don't think so.
4: I will put a pie to the face that he gets one in the next 5 years. Even if we're off the air.
0: We will be.
4: I'll come back somewhere.
0: I will be. You guys might still be on the air.
4: I'll stop by your house and take a pie.
0: All right.
4: Guaranteed.
0: By the way, I have a pie coming to my face at the end of the show here since the Golden Knights let me down. Yes, Dylan.
1: I was going to say, underrated Bryan Cranston performance. Him in the studio, the show with Seth Rogen. He's hilarious.
0: He's great. He is great. He's an actor's actor.
1: Yeah, the comics comic.
0: But he was in two big hits. You know, like Daniel Day-Lewis will be in a movie and you'll go, I heard about it. I didn't see it all the way through, but you know he's an unbelievable actor. Bryan Cranston, once again, you play Malcolm in the Middle, dad, and you play Walter White. Like the versatility there. And, you know, these are popular things that he's been in. Yes, Dylan.
1: Did you finish Breaking Bad? Because I know you have trouble getting through movies. Can you get through TV series because it's broken up into shorter pieces?
0: Yes, I did. Got through that. And I was fine with the ending. Although, as I said to Bryan Cranston, man, if you would have woken up in bed with Lois on Malcolm in the Middle and say, I just had the craziest dream, I thought that would have been an unbelievable way to end Breaking Bad, where he ends up as, you know, the guy from Malcolm in the Middle. Yeah, Pauline.
4: Steve Carell was nominated Best Actor for Foxcatcher 2014.
0: Oh, okay.
4: But I think he will win one in the next five
0: years. Next 5 years, Steve Carell wins an Academy Award.
4: Pie to the face.
0: All right. I'll take you up on that.
4: Can you imagine? I'll be sitting at home. You drive up.
0: Yeah, hello, Paul. It'd be like a knock on the door, and one of your daughters is like, Dan Patrick's here.
4: He's got a box of pies.
0: Wait. Tell him I'm not here.
2: It's 2031. What is he doing?
0: Yeah.
2: We haven't worked on that show in years.
0: How about we take a break? More phone calls coming up. We're back after this. There's another scam out there, fake text about loans that you never applied for. The messages might say that you've been pre-approved or ask for further information. And it'll sound urgent. They want you to click on a link. They want you to reply. It's a trap. Don't do it. It's spam. Delete it. Cyber threats are everywhere. That's why LifeLock monitors hundreds of millions of data points a second for identity threats, which you may not spot on your own. LifeLock alerts you right away if anything pops up. And if you do become a victim of identity theft, you get your own restoration specialist who will fix identity theft, guaranteed or your money back. Also, your

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12: 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By the way, if you're watching on Peacock, and why wouldn't you be, coming up in about 5 minutes from now, two of the backroom guys, Rob and Anthony, shirts off, and they didn't find paint yesterday to paint one another. I said one had to put an N on, the other one had to put a Y on. I let them have the day off so they could go to the parade. They couldn't find body paint. We found some paint. They will paint each other in the confessional. That'll be coming up. The stat of the day has been brought to you by Panini America, the official trading cards of the program. Jason in Kentucky. Hi, Jason. What's on your mind today?
14: Hey, Dan. I was watching coverage on the Golf Channel and was struck by the guys kind of teeing off on Mickelson. And it made me think, why is he so kind of reviled now and Tiger is still beloved when they both have had the off-field issues with women? Tiger's got substance abuse issue, Phil with the gambling. Tiger had some accidents, almost could have killed some people. Phil, I'm assuming it's because of the live thing, but that did make the PGA players a ton of money. What's your opinion?
12: Well, keep in mind, Phil was the people's choice. People loved Phil. Tiger didn't care about the fans. Tiger entertained the fans. Phil would always acknowledge the fans. This wasn't one of those all... They love Tiger and they don't like Phil. No, it was the opposite. We were fascinated with Tiger, but he wasn't a feel-good guy. You know, he didn't care about the galleries the way Phil did. Phil played to them. And, you know, the LIV thing that he started, he wanted to take down the PGA Tour and, you know, maybe some bad blood with that. The off-the-course stuff with gambling or what happened with an employee at a golf club that he belonged to, I don't know what that – I know what happened, at least what was reported. The Tiger stuff, keep in mind that Tiger was big business. And there are a lot of people who did not want to say negative things about Tiger. While Tiger was in power, you didn't want to say negative things. You didn't want to have people say negative things about Michael Jordan with gambling, with women. It was like, no, he's playing great basketball. That's all I care about. I've said before, only when something off the field, off the court, factors into how you're playing should I care about that. Okay? So I didn't get caught up in waitresses, you know, from IHOP that Tiger was seeing. But if something was affecting Tiger, you know, substance abuse, rehab, if you're missing golf, if you're not playing the injuries that he had, then you start to look into that. With Phil Mickelson, you know, Phil had it. He was going to be the next Arnold Palmer. But Phil was prickly off the course. He wasn't well-liked on the tour. But fans loved him. The galleries loved him. So have things changed? Yes. Phil's not playing anymore. And I know that he's got some health issues at home with his wife. But, you know, Phil could have been that ambassador. He really could have. And I remember, you know, a source telling me that Phil was going to replace Nick Faldo in the CBS booth. He asked, I still want to play the majors. And whatever happened after that, I'm not sure. But I know that they had talked with Phil, and a source said that Phil was going to do it. But when they had the Masters, he wanted to be playing in the Masters, which wouldn't be a holdup for me. But, you know, as far as what's happened with Phil in the last 5 years, I mean, you know, he's kind of out of mind. Like, nobody's talking about him. There's no reason to be talking about him. He didn't play great on the LIV Tour, and he really wanted to stick it to the PGA Tour. Maybe that. But once again, he was beloved for 25 years. People wanted Phil to win. Yeah, Paul.
2: And then 5 years ago when Phil went LIV Tour and Rory McIlroy supported the PGA Tour and went against LIV, he became the people's champion. He's probably the most popular golfer in America, and he's not an American.
12: Yeah, but keep in mind, Bryson DeChambeau is extremely popular, and he went to the LIV Tour. Fans show up to see Bryson DeChambeau. And he's not necessarily user-friendly. He can be kind of prickly. But I think he really had a makeover. I think somebody got to him and said, hey, embrace this. Be warmer. And I think that he certainly has tried to do that. Yes, Dylan.
13: Yeah, and I think there's some of the guys that went to LIV that still have or reclaimed respect from the other PGA Tour golfers. Like, I know Brooks is pretty popular amongst the other golfers. Fans like him. He's not, like, as viral as DeChambeau. But Brooks, I think Jon Rahm is pretty well-liked for the most part. But it sort of just depends on who the person was that came in.
12: Yeah, and Brooks Koepka said, you know, my body's breaking down. I got a chance to make money. I'm going to the LIV Tour. Like, all right, at least you're honest. That was the only thing. I didn't care if you went to the LIV Tour. But don't tell me that you're doing it because, you know, you're altruistic in growing the game. If the money was the same of what you got on the PGA Tour and went over there, would you have gone? And the answer is no. They gave you money that you couldn't turn down. I have no problem with that. Just don't tell me that you're going there for differing reasons. I think it was Harold Varner who said, I'm going here for the money. It's life-changing. I respect that. All right. It's going to be quite a moment that TV might not be ready for. Two men with their shirts off, painting one another. They'll be in the confessional if you're watching on Peacock. I'm just going to say to the Academy, send the Sports Emmy over right now. Final hour after this.
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1: We also have the Miller Lite Beerritos.
14: Beerritos.
1: Like a margaritos?
14: Like a mojito.
1: Oh, a mojitos.
14: We're going Cuban today.
1: Okay. Meat provided by Heartland Steak Co. Thank you. Let's make a prediction. USA coming up in a little more than 3 hours from now. Give me the score of the game. Todd, I'll start with you.
5: 4-2, Team USA.
1: All right. Dylan.
14: Calling my shot here, Dan. A 0-0 draw. I also bet on draw.
1: Okay. Marvin.
11: 2-1, USA.
1: Okay. Paul?
15: First, we don't dislike Australia, right?
1: No.
15: Okay.
16: That's the men.
1: No.
15: The men's team?
11: No. The
1: just men.
11: We're stealing our women.
1: Ah. Yeah.
15: I'm going to go 2-0 or 2-0, as you'd say.
1: Yeah, it's 2-0.
15: USA.
1: They're a defensive-minded club there. I don't know if Pulisic's going to play. I mean, now everybody's a World Cup expert. Yes, Paul?
15: Senior leadership is a big part of it.
1: Oh, yeah, yeah, yeah. Yeah, guard play? Yeah. They would be forwards, I think, on the pitch. Oh. Forward play. I'm going to go 2-1 USA. I'm going to go same thing with Paulie. Team USA. Jim in California. Hi, Jim. What do you have for me today?
17: Hey, DP. Second time caller, long time listener. 6 foot, 185 pounds. I wanted to get in on the music. Long time listener of since back in the 70s. So I got three top musicians as far as guitarists, drummer, and lead singer. I'll put Steven Tyler as a lead singer. I'll put Neil Peart, number one drummer, and I'll put Angus Young as far as my top three.
1: Yeah, but here's the point. Thank you, Jim. I was talking about one band has one of the greatest lead singers, maybe the greatest guitar player, and you're making it a fantasy draft. I got Bonham, Page, and Plant. That's my three. And John Paul Jones was a really talented glue guy. He was the Josh Hart of
15: Gritty,
1: Zeppelin.
15: Gritty and Gutty?
1: Yeah. Yes, Marvin.
11: Led Zeppelin. They're the Kevin Durant Warriors?
1: I don't know. Maybe something greater than that. You know, maybe the 96 Bulls.
11: Or the 86 Celtics?
1: Yeah, 86 Celtics. Yeah, that's great. How about this day in sports history, Paul?
15: This is not a good one, but we should talk about it. 40 years ago today, University of Maryland basketball star Len Bias died after being drafted 2 days earlier, number two of the draft of the Boston Celtics. One of the worst days. If you're of a certain age, it's one of the worst days in sports history.
1: I was at a hardware store in Brooklyn. I lived in Brooklyn at the time, and I was working in New York at CNN. And I had transistor radio on. And I hear what just happened. That, you know, Len Bias. And I'd been at that draft. I'd been at the draft. He had an all-white suit on, had this Celtics hat, smile on his face. And he was going to be the next. And he was going to the Celtics. Like, the Celtics transition was going to be set for the next 10 years. Reggie Lewis, you know, Bird McHale, Parrish, you know, getting older. They had Len Bias. And he was a sure thing. He was like Dominique Wilkins. And I remember I had to get on a plane after he died in Baltimore, D.C. Yes, Marvin.
11: Yeah, that was the 86 draft. So the Celtics got Len Bias, and you just were going to add him to the 86
1: yes.
11: Celtics.
1: Yes.
11: Red Auerbach.
1: He might not have started.
11: Oh, I'm sure.
1: He's probably going to come off the bench. Yeah, that one, that's one of those, if we could have seen him play, because we watched him, you know, when, you know, he was at Maryland, ACC, and he was violent. Like, when he'd go to the hoop, he was going to the hoop, and he was taking people with him. Yes, Marv.
11: Yeah, my mom was stationed in Maryland at the time. This is 86. And so I was asking her, looking through a sports almanac, like, why was this so big? She goes, Marvin, imagine if Ray Allen gets drafted, then he dies the next day. Because she's something that I could understand. But yeah. She goes even bigger because he was going to the Celtics, and he was, you know, such a great player.
1: Final results of all the poll questions today. Dylan?
14: I'll give you the last couple, Dan. Do you like the song Hey Jude? Yes, of course, or no, I'm with Dylan. 67% say yes, of course. They're traitors. And Paulie threw this one at me late. If you had to go to one college, Delaware, Pitt, DePaul, or Providence, 45% say Pitt. Might help with the selection process there. And then Dan, of course, who has a better chance of winning a title this year, Cowboys, Lakers, or Team USA? 43% are rocking with Team USA.
1: Okay.
14: Good. Followed by the Cowboys.
1: All right. All right. I don't know what we solved today, but we had fun. Great week. Fast. You know that you're having fun when these days just breeze by. 12:15 podcast. That's the Backroom Guys. They'll dish on everything that happened this week. That'll be available at danpatrick.com today. And the gambling podcast is up there as well. Big Day Ray, Dylan, Shay, and Irving, and yours truly. Let's go around the room, see if we learned anything on this program. Todd, how about you?
5: As he mingled with fans, police grabbed Tyler Kolek, not realizing he's actually a member of the champion New York Knicks.
1: Dylan, learn anything?
14: There's a black Fritzy in Florida named Antoine.
1: Marvin.
11: Fritzy knows the whiff in Spanish.
1: Paul.
15: I guess it's Pitt.
1: What about me, Todd?
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3: 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Well, three of the four last NBA champs, John Calipari played a role. Cat, SGA, Jamal Murray. He's one of the personnel guys that you can always trust. He sees it before everybody else. 34 years coaching, six times in the Final Four. 42 first-round draft picks. I asked my staff if that's a misprint. 42 first-round picks. John Calipari, now the coach at Arkansas, is joining us, and he's got a kid named Darius Acuff. He's joining us now live, who, by the way, when people said Brunson's too small and can't defend, well, Jalen Brunson's just the finals MVP. The knock on Acuff is, well, he's a little small. I don't know about his, and my take is, if you've not watched the kid play, it looks different than, I mean, his, let's just talk about him. This kid, is he the next Brunson, but maybe more athletic?
4: A little bit bigger, a little bit more athletic. Jalen is so quick with the ball that he may be in that category by himself, maybe ever. But this kid here, I mean, great teammate. Everybody, you know, we got him, and it's going to be his. He was a great teammate. Never wanted to take a day off. Lived in the gym. I'll give you a great one. He didn't go home for Christmas because he wanted to work out. What are you talking about? He wouldn't. He had a hurt toe for about 12 games. College players are using a new term now. I'm shutting it down. I'm going to shut it down. This kid said, I'm not taking a game off. He was in a boot for 3 days and then would go play. Scored 49 against Alabama on the road in double overtime, played 50 minutes. I mean, he's a different kind of soul work. Great kid. I'll give you this. 18 points, 10 assists, no turnovers. It's been done by four players. RJ Barrett. Pretty good.
3: Yeah.
4: Darius Acuff. And Darius Acuff. I'm like saying, I don't know what Jalen did the mid-game, what Shea did the mid-game. How many guys want to make game-winning baskets?
3: Right.
4: Let me say this. Colin, there's going to be two, three, four teams, maybe five, that will regret not

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11: Oh, it's not even our get back music. We've told you, it's Stu Gotts and Company live on Fox Sports Radio. He's Aaron Torres. I'm Dan Beyer, in for Stu. We're like the company. And we told you, when you hear this song, it means that the United States scored. And I think I was saying radio of Fox Sports Radio at the break, when all of a sudden, Alex Freeman's header ended up in the back of the net for the United States. So they have added a goal after the own goal in the 11th minute earlier. U.S. on top of Australia right now in Seattle in Group D, playing in stoppage time at the end of the first half, 2-0.
12: I think my hands were, so we're an audio medium, I understand, but I think my hands were like here. I think the full double fists in the air the second that we went to commercial. It was within nanoseconds of us going to commercial that the U.S. took a 2-goal lead, then a 1-goal lead, then a 2-goal lead. I know Perfetto will give us
11: my, yeah, my only saving grace on the timing of it was this had to be reviewed, right, Chris Perfett?
13: Yeah, so it went to VAR. There was a question on, so Falar and Balogun puts it in the box there, and Alex Freeman, as you said, gets the header in there. And I think there was a question of Freeman's leg, whether or not he was onside. Now, I know a lot of people have a thorny relationship, I think, of Americans coming into soccer when it comes to onside, offside, but it was reviewed. He was onside, but the initial call in the field was offside. So it had to go up to VAR since it was a scoring play.
11: We were watching the replay, and I'm going to be honest here. I think if you don't understand offsides in soccer, I think you're an idiot. Like, I do. Like, I'm sorry. Like, it's really not that difficult. Like, I understand that there's a little bit of nuance of it, but I feel that it's not as difficult as maybe some other things in sport. Icing in hockey, sometimes I'm like, okay, what, like, how are we figuring this out? But the point of offsides, I think, is clearer than most people would give it credit for. I think people just don't want to know about it. But in this case here, I thought the U.S. had two people offsides, but the rule, Chris Perfett, and correct me if I'm wrong, is because Freeman was the one who made the play on the ball. He was onside, therefore the goal was able to count.
13: Yeah, and I think they had to look at another player as well, because if another player is in the context of the play, they have to be onside as well, and that's kind of what they were looking at. I don't think people misunderstand offside a lot, as I see people say, why is this a thing?
11: Yes.
13: But, like, I'm sorry, that's like saying, why is the line of scrimmage a thing where you can't put on offensive linemen on the other side of it in football?
11: Maybe so. Maybe I'm being too harsh.
12: Is it like, Perfett, like almost like in the NFL where once the ball is tipped, there can't be pass interference because the ball was in the air and then chaos happened and then it was a goal that counted?
13: Yeah.
12: Is it kind of parallel?
13: Kind of a little bit. It's hard to describe, especially when there's so much chaos in there, but there is certain amounts of, you can't just be X in front of a defender if you're involved in the play.
11: Well, Chris Perfett is at the news desk. He's not the only soccer expert that we have on staff. Mike Lingard, who is our news editor, operations manager, whatever you want to call him, is also a soccer head. And we're going to have a showdown between Chris and Mike on who is the real king of soccer at Fox Sports Radio. It comes up at 4:25 Eastern time. If you missed the goal, this is how it sounded on Fox.
14: Robinson fizzing it back. Serginho Dest blocks. Still in. Might be two. Is two. Or maybe not. The flag comes up for offside.
15: I think he's going to be onside here. The trail leg of the player at the top.
14: It is being checked.
15: And as he heads that in.
16: After factual review, the goal scorer was not in offside position.
14: And the building shakes in Seattle.
11: Oh, what an absolute. Reminds me of back in the late 80s when the Packers beat the Bears on a replay, and then there were shirts around Wisconsin that said, after further review, the Bears still suck. Because the Packers never beat the Bears at that time. He's Aaron Torres. I'm Dan Beyer. More World Cup next on Fox.
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41: What you need to know.
13: It is halftime in the World Cup. USA looking to advance the round of 32 with a win over Australia. Right now, that goal is going pretty well. 2-0, the halftime score. The U.S. got on the board off an own goal on Australia off of Florin Balogun kick at 11 minutes. Then to the 43rd minute, Balogun created another opportunity in front of the net for Alex Freeman. This is how it sounded on Fox.
14: Robinson fizzing it back. Serginho Des blocked. Still in. The flag comes up for offside.
13: VAR reviewed that. That was a goal for USA. Meanwhile, at the second round of the U.S. Open, Wyndham Clark posted a 69 scorecard to add to his 4-stroke lead, 7-under for the tournament. Rory McIlroy, 2-under through 6 holes. Right now, projected cut line for the final rounds is 3-over par. I'm Chris Perfett.
10: You want winners?
41: He went 0 for 14 picking bowl games.
0: God bless football.
41: You want hot takes? He said Patrick Mahomes would be a disaster.
0: Really?
41: You want baseball news? He doesn't even know who Kyle Tucker is.
0: Oh, okay.
41: In his personal record book, Kevin Durant hasn't won a ring yet.
0: I'm just telling you that's what he's doing.
41: You're listening to the man who made falling upwards an art form.
0: It's crazy.
41: This is Stu Gotts and Company, live. 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
1: 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Iowa Sam is here. Jason Stewart, Chris Perfetz. We are all the company in for Stu Gotts and Company live, keeping our eye, keeping you fully updated on what is happening at the World Cup. And we are at the half in Seattle. You heard Chris say it, U.S. up on Australia 2-0. And whenever the United States has scored a goal, which has been twice in the first half, you heard this song on the program. Even after a VAR, we were able to cash it in. So if you hear this again, you know the United States has added another goal to their total at some point here within the next 60 minutes. We do want to give fair play to Australia as well. So if the Aussies end up scoring and putting one in the net, Iowa Sam, we got, of course we do. In excess was an option, but we decided men at work is the, at least I decided men at work was the best option.
2: I will tell you.
1: You're not a music guy, by the way.
2: No, I'm not. I will say this, though. As you know, my mother has a condo in Vegas. Australian Bee Gees, very popular show in her age group. I don't know much about them. I don't know if we have any Australian Bee Gees easy to access. She just, like, once a month is like, yeah, me and the girls just went to the Australia. I'm like, you've been 11 times.
1: I've seen clips.
2: Okay, I'm
1: impressed.
2: Just saying,
1: I think it's pretty good. Okay. I haven't seen it in person. I'm a fan of the Bee Gees. Love Barry Gibb. Love the Brothers Gibb. Maybe the next time I'm in the
2: she
1: Las
2: can get
1: Vegas,
2: you tickets.
1: I'll...
2: She knows a guy, apparently, because goodness, she's there a lot. I swear to God.
1: Jason Stewart?
3: I'm guessing I'm like a lot of our listeners. I thought you were going in a totally different direction there about a timeshare in Vegas, the men down under. I'm sure they're even more famous. Than
2: yeah, if
3: Australian
2: she does go
3: Bee
2: to
3: Gees.
2: Thunder from Down Under, she has kept that one to herself, thankfully. I'm not saying she has or has not. I'm just saying I'm very grateful.
1: If she has, I'm glad her son doesn't know.
2: Yes,
1: that's
2: true.
1: What I'm happy with. Spots in Vegas may be a tough day to play golf. I'm sure it's boiling hot. But still, there are people who will go out there at 1 o'clock in the afternoon, maybe discounted rates. Go ahead, have some fun. If you think playing golf is fun, I absolutely love the sport. There are some who love it and end up hating it by the time it's over. Joaquin Niemann, who currently plays with LIV Golf, one of the better players in the world, a young star coming up throughout the ranks, making his impression on the world of golf. Joaquin Niemann had a tough time yesterday when he shot 78. Joaquin Niemann recorded not an 8, not a 9. He recorded an 11 on the par 4 sixth hole. And that was because of a two-shot penalty that Niemann got for throwing his club. It is a newer rule when it comes to professional golf. But there was a rule put in 2019 by the USGA, basically a code of conduct rule, Aaron, that said players could be docked strokes for unbecoming conduct on the course. Now, this was not fully adopted until this past year. And the irony in all of this, I think there were a couple of incidents last year at the U.S. Open at Oakmont that forced this to be put into play this year. Rory McIlroy chucked the club about 50 yards last year at the U.S. Open after a bad shot. And Wyndham Clark, who is currently in the lead, also destroyed a locker at Oakmont Country Club, actually two lockers, with his frustration in the clubhouse. There was a picture taken. It went viral. It was not a good look for Wyndham Clark. And now he's leading the U.S. Open at 7 under par. But the fact of the matter is, like, the golf course is a place where you want to get away. And very rarely can you, because it is such a frustrating sport. And I feel safe in saying that of this crew that we've got here, I'm the one who loves golf the most. I don't have a desire to throw a club. However, I am not at the level of one Joaquin Niemann with so much at stake. He didn't get a great ruling that he liked, but still, you can't act like a petulant child. And now the hammer is starting to come down on these players that do.
2: Yeah, it sure seems like it. And I don't know.
1: Do you play golf?
2: So I really stopped playing because I was so bad. And I've told on air, I don't know about to you personally, but fun fact about me, for 3 years in college, I worked at a golf course during the summer. And there were two reasons I stopped playing. One time there was a barter situation where I went out with the club pro for about 20 minutes and he fixed my swing and I was hitting it straight for like 4 days straight like 4 days straight. And then by day five, it was just a train wreck again. And I realized I'm never going to be good at this without a lot of time and a lot of money. Especially when you're in college, more so the money than the time situation, just didn't have a lot of it. But I literally got worse at golf every single summer that I worked at a golf course and decided that maybe this wasn't in the future for me.
1: This is the interesting dynamic, because I think people who are really, really bad at golf shouldn't get mad at being really bad at golf, because they should just go out for the walk and understand what is what. It's the player, and I'm Joaquin Niemann obviously has goals and aspirations to win a U.S. Open and plays at the highest level, and it doesn't go his way. Now, granted, he's an adult, so he shouldn't act like a child, but I do think that there are levels to on whether you should be able to throw a club or not, because there's like if you're that bad, you know kind of what you're dealing with, right? Like to your point, like you took lessons for 4 days and then the swing goes away and it's not there on day five. On day five or six, I could say, all right, Torres had it going the last couple of weeks. It's not happening now. Now he's mad because he can't figure it out. But at some point, it's a foregone conclusion that you stink at the sport.
2: Yes.
1: So the worst thing that you could do is just damage the equipment or just stop playing if it's going to be that miserable for you. If you're not good and you don't want to play, just stop playing the sport. Don't chuck clubs and make it uncomfortable for everyone else.
2: Yeah. And I do actually kind of remember, during the stretch immediately after, where I was progressively getting worse every single time after being half decent for like 2 days. I do remember like smashing a club on the ground and I think breaking it, because it is a very frustrating thing. And I think I speak for a lot of people. I think I speak for a lot of former athletes, you know, probably a lot of people in our business. Like, if you ever played sports at any sort of competitive level, even high school, I mean, I never played beyond high school, but it's like, you play to be good at stuff. Like I am not, and maybe I'm wrong on this, but I am not the type of person that can just do much for like much competitive things for fun without actually being good at it. Now, you go to Topgolf, that's a little bit different, something like that. But like, if I'm going to commit a day to, you know, getting up early, going to the range, renting clubs, borrowing clubs, like, I don't want to go out there and stink. So I might be in the minority on that, but I'm just, call it the former competitive athlete in me, no big deal, high school football, class of 03. But I'm just saying, like, I can't just be like, oh, I got 3 hours of sunlight. Like, that's a win for me. You know what I mean?
1: Jason Stewart has such an interesting perspective on his own game, and one that I really appreciate, not just as the executive producer of the show, but someone who does tee it up on 2 to 3 occasions a year, Jason Stewart.
3: Yeah, I'm awful at golf. I don't know if I'll ever be good, but I have golfed with people that are good. And it's always, when stuff like this happens on the pro level, it's interesting to me, because I always think that it's part and parcel. If you're going to elevate to that level of being a professional, you need to have the threshold of losing it. The threshold of rage has to be so high. So when these guys do reach that threshold, it's very interesting to me, because yeah, if I've been golfing with guys and I see them, they're throwing their clubs, or the most, a common way to release rage is to use the F word and just start, you know, stomping around. But like, you see that on the golf course because we're amateurs and this is how we react when we think we're good at something and something goes wrong. But when you're a pro and you reach that level of rage, those moments to me are very interesting.
1: And again, Niemann got a ruling that he didn't like. He was looking for relief from what he said was like a patch of fire ants. I'm not telling you this because I'm trying to justify what he did. There was just a buildup to it. He also, the volunteers there that sit along the edges of the fairway to find golf balls, they'll take a flag if your ball is in the rough and mark it down so you see where it is so the players know where it is. And he apparently kicked that and then chucked his club. So there's a lot. So he was given that two-shot penalty. But Jason, you said that you play golf with people who play golf well. But when you play and you don't play well, like what is your thought? You explained this before the show.
3: Well, I mean, I'm always aware of, I've learned a certain amount of etiquette to where I don't want to slow up anybody's game. I don't want to be the guy that creates the eye roll for people that do take it serious. Just because I'm not taking it serious, I don't want to be that guy that slows things up or makes your experience worse. So me and you have golfed, Dan. Along the way, I will check with you to make sure, am I doing that? Do I not do that? I just want to make sure that I'm not ruining your experience.
1: Yes, and that I think that's very considerate because you don't want to know what happens when somebody chucks their club. There's 2 seconds of this awkward silence. Yeah. And the third second is usually somebody who can't control their laughter. And then that makes it worse for the guy who just chucked his club. But there is this awkward sense. I was playing with a cousin of mine, and he teed off on a short par 4. It wasn't an awful shot. Like, it wasn't like it didn't go 10 yards. It just didn't go where he didn't want it to. And the next thing you know, he chucked it into the pond, you know, wow. Like a helicopter. Like, you know, a driver. And it was just the two of us. So there was like, so it was super awkward. What do you say at that point? It's the only person you've got a chance to talk to. It is super awkward. Should he have checked his club? No. Did I have the story to tell on radio years later? Yes. So I guess I'm now glad that he did it. But it was awkward.
2: I was going to say, how did you handle it?
1: Yeah, what do I say down the fairway if my ball's in play here? There's nothing you can say. You almost have to let them have the serve. Like, just let them, whenever they want to talk and they want to say something, just let them say it. I don't want to say, do you just want to drop it by mine? Where do you want to drop it?
2: Are you gonna, my driver?
1: Yeah. Are you going to play? You going to play this hole? There's nothing that you could say, but it's completely awkward. Joaquin Niemann, it's a bad look for golf. It's a bad look for a professional who does that. But I also do have an understanding of what's at stake. John Rahm today dropped an F-bomb that was so loud you almost thought it was on mic. Like, it was of what he said when he missed the putt on the ninth hole. There are kids around the hole. I'm sure that they heard it. If you go to a golf tournament, you're going to bring kids at times, right? They're there to get autographs. I don't know if they're there to hear John Rahm yell the F-word, but that's what he did. And if Joaquin Niemann's throwing clubs, I sure as heck wouldn't want my kid to see it. But it just makes it awkward for everybody. It completely awkward. And now golf's putting a crackdown on it.
2: Yeah. No, it is a bad look, and it does make it awkward. I think the more interesting part is the reaction of everybody else and how do you react, and is there a proper reaction? And then, like you said, you know, if it's a foursome, somebody cracks the first joke, and then do you laugh at it? Do you not laugh at it? Does the guy who threw the club or broke the club laugh at it? It's a whole thing.
1: When you're in a foursome and that happens, you have two other guys or two other people that are in the same boat.
2: Yeah,
1: as you
2: 100%.
1: Are. So like, you're all kind of together on this. What do you do? What do you do with Chuck?
2: Twosome.
1: Yeah. When it's just one on one, talk about Lonely Island. That's where it is. That golf cart can get quiet. He is Aaron Torres. I'm Dan Beyer. They are underway in Seattle, U.S. and Australia. Group D in the second half, 50th minute. U.S. continues to lead by a score of 2-0. Again, no Christian Pulisic today, out because of his calf injury. And if the U.S. holds on to this lead, he may not play in their group finale against Turkey. So that's something to watch to rest him for the knockout stage. He's Aaron Torres. I'm Dan Beyer. Chris Perfett's at the news desk. Chris Perfett is one of our soccer experts, if you will, here on Fox Sports Radio. But is he the foremost expert here at FSR? We're going to find out next. It's Stu Gotts and Company live on Fox Sports Radio.
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17: 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Here in the U.S., we generate the most plastic waste in the world.

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2: 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He's Aaron Torres. I'm Dan Beyer. In for Stu, Chris Perfett, Jason Stewart, Iowa Sam, Big Mike Lingard all hanging out. Mike and Chris had a showdown on who knows what about soccer. Who knows the most? Who's our real soccer head at Fox Sports Radio? Jason Stewart, someone wants to weigh in. I didn't even give out the phone number, so they know the number. Who is this, Paul, that we have in North Carolina?
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4: Hey, gentlemen, good to talk to you. Listen, all the evidence was compelling, and I think it was very close towards the end, but there was a disqualifying statement nobody picked up on. I apologize. I was listening to the show, walking my dogs, listening to the show on my air. So I remember that said he had a messy jersey, and then he said, oh, no, I don't remember who it was. That disqualifies you, man. Like, if we were talking basketball and you said, I have a Michael Jordan, no, I don't know whose it is. You can't contend to be the biggest soccer fan.
5: In my defense, I think it was one of like four different jerseys on a single day I bought off of eBay. And I thought it had been said Messi, but then when I got it, the back was blank.
2: Interesting. That's a great point, Paul. I don't know if it sways our judges. Iowa Sam, you heard the debate. You were there. Did Paul's point change your mind? Who are you siding with?
6: Paul made a good point, but you know what? I'm going to look at this. Like Mike Lingard very much deserves to win this soccer off here. You know, he's been in the game for a long time.
5: He's played
6: the game. He's a, you know, admirer of the game for decades. But overall, the body of work, I'm going to give the point to Chris Perfett.
2: Oh, Chris Perfett, you've got 1 point. Jason Stewart, who are you siding with?
3: I feel like it's kind of Chris is kind of the Paul DePodesta of this whole thing. He's more the analytical guy, and Mike did it, and he coached it. But by far, the biggest soccer head, the most obnoxious one in the building is Chris Perfett. I had that feeling coming in, and it only confirmed that on that segment. Thank you, Chris.
2: All right, Aaron Torres, that's 2 votes for Chris Perfett.
7: So you know how in the NBA they say some of the great players don't make a great owner or a great coach, say Magic Johnson on the coaching side, Michael Jordan on the ownership side? I don't think because Mike played at a high level, it makes him a bigger soccer head than Chris Perfett. I go with Chris Perfett.
2: Chris Perfett, it doesn't matter what I say because the votes are with you. Chris Perfett, congratulations. You are the soccer head. Now, the people, and that's Paul, the people disqualify you. They side with Mike Lingard. I'll tell you what. I was going to side with Lingard only for this reason. He said 1982. You know, so like when Chris went in at 2006, Mike brings up 1982. Now, I was 5 at the time. So just bringing up 1982, I would have side with Mike Lingard's experience. And again, I'm an old head. Chris Perfett, you win the soccer head crown here at Fox Sports Radio.
5: Thank you. I shall wear it proudly. I shall go party in Budapest, and I will urge everyone to tune in to World of Soccer at 2:30 a.m. Pacific, 5:30 a.m. Eastern Time on Sunday on the Bernie Fratto Show. We'll have everything about this recap of hopefully the USA advancing to the round of 32. Let's go!
2: Do you still do that? Is that still all right?
5: Yes, it is. 5 years running now, I believe. Only on the Bernie Fratto Show.
2: We didn't even bring that up. That wasn't even part of the conversation here on Fox Sports Radio, that Chris has his own soccer segment with Bernie here on FSR. Oh, man. What a day. I honestly, like, the U.S., it's still 2-0. We haven't heard Hulk Hogan's theme in a while because that was the last time the U.S. scored. But it sure seems like the U.S. is on their way to advancing in the 86th minute.
7: Yeah, I think the only disappointing part, the one that you brought up a minute ago, is because of the way the tiebreakers work, it essentially makes the game against Turkey, I hope I pronounced that correctly, meaningless is not the right word, but I don't think we'll see Christian Pulisic. And, you know, I don't know what kind of effort we'll get from Team USA, but I guess that's a good thing coming off a dominant opening match win against Paraguay and then, of course, the 2-0 lead here with 86 minutes into the match.
2: Now, we are in for Stu Gotts and Company live today here on Fox Sports Radio. I do want to say two things, and I want to quick jump back to soccer. I've teased the NBA draft. You've got your show with Jason Martin, yes. Saturday nights, 11 o'clock Eastern, 8 Pacific. And then you and Monty are in for me and Carrie on Father's Day on Sunday, 5 Eastern, 2 Pacific. So I'm sure you'll be able to wax poetically about the NBA draft that comes up on Tuesday.
7: Yeah, all I'll say, there's a report that both the Darren Peterson and AJ DeBonsa camps believe they'll go number one. I still believe it's going to be DeBonsa, and I was going to, had we had more time, make the argument on why you can't take Darren Peterson number one. People can wait all weekend for that.
2: I wanted to talk Giannis and wonder why this deal isn't done. We keep on talking about it having to be done prior to the NBA draft, and it's fast approaching, again, coming up on Tuesday. It's a two-night affair this year, so a Tuesday night for the first round, and then the second round will take place on Wednesday night. But curious to see if a deal gets done over the weekend. Like anything, I'm not sure if anything can top the World Cup. Do you think this will top the College Football National Championship at 30 million viewers?
7: Wow. This game specifically?
2: Yes.
7: I think the time window hurts.
2: I think it's going to. I agree with you that if it was at night, however, I just think the buildup over the last week, I actually think that the week has helped. Like, if it was 2 weeks, like a Super Bowl, I think we'd be like, okay, enough already.
7: Or 3 days.
2: Yeah, too. Yeah, it's different. I think the numbers that you're going to see are going to be more than what we've seen. And everybody is consuming sports at an unbelievably high rate, considering the NBA Finals viewing or the TV ratings, what we had in the World Series. I mentioned college football. We brought up the gold medal hockey game. They got like 17 million viewers. It was the most watched event prior to 9 a.m. Eastern time. You know, so it's crazy. So I think you're going to see a huge number. I'll also be watching the U.S. Open because I love golf. And it's a heck of a leaderboard. And on the Sunday show that you're filling in for me on, I picked Rory McIlroy to win this week. He is in second place right now. And I also said Matt Fitzpatrick would be in the hunt. He's also in second. Aaron, it's been fun. We'll do it again soon, man.
7: Anytime you need me.
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22: From ABC News, I'm Wayne Cabot. President Trump today celebrating the freer flow of goods as it was before he began his war with Iran.
23: Those ships are flowing out of the Hormuz Strait like nobody's ever seen before, actually. There were a lot of them, about 700 of them, and they're pouring out. The oil is all over the place.
22: ABC Chief Business Correspondent Rebecca Jarvis says cheaper crude won't mean fast relief, even as gas prices dip below $4.
24: But keep in mind, there's still a lot up in the air here. Supply chains, they don't come back instantly. If you're a farmer who paid more for gas and fertilizer, or you're a grocer who's seen higher transit costs, they're going to pass those off, and they are likely to stay higher through most of the summer.
22: 47 people were killed this morning in Lebanon, along with four Israeli soldiers. Hours later, Israel and Hezbollah declared a ceasefire. The White House called Vice President Vance back from scheduled peace talks with Iran today. President Trump saying Vance will make that trip soon. Acting Attorney General Todd Blanche today refusing a judge's order to sign a statement that verifies President Trump will not resurrect his $1.8 billion fund to compensate Americans. Millions now on alert for rising floodwaters as remnants of Tropical Storm Arthur drench the Gulf Coast. ABC's Morgan Norwood is near a flooded road in Robertsdale, Alabama.
25: For the past couple of hours, we have watched as truck after truck tries to make its way through. Thankfully, they've been able to get through. We've watched as other folks have used golf carts. Others not even risking it. They just, you know, roll up their sleeves and roll up their pants legs, and then they just trudge through it. You know, for others, I've even seen them using a kayak to pedal across. So this is definitely concerning. It's been frustrating for folks who live here.
22: Strong storms tomorrow, possible twisters for Kansas, Nebraska, Colorado. Director James Burroughs, who gave us Cheers, Mary Tyler Moore, Will and Grace, and others, has died at 85. You're listening to ABC News.
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22: The president got his first look today at the newest presidential aircraft, a converted 747 gifted to him by the Emir of Qatar. ABC News national correspondent Stephen Portnoy has more from Washington.
3: Inside a massive hangar at Joint Base Andrews, the president toured the gleaming jumbo jet that, when he's on it, will be known as Air Force One.
23: This plane was transformed into a flying White House at a level of luxury that nobody's ever seen before.
3: It's the first presidential aircraft to be painted in Trump's preferred color scheme.
23: We like the baby blue, but it was time for a change.
3: The new plane, a $400 million gift from Qatar, has been described as a stopgap until two new Boeing planes are delivered, expected in 2028. Stephen Portnoy, ABC News, Washington.
22: And right now in Seattle, the men's national team taking on Australia, USA up 2-0. After Team USA's 4-1 win over Paraguay to open the World Cup, ABC's Christian Cordero outside Seattle Stadium.
4: Whoever wins today inevitably controls the fate going into the third and crucial final match. Up 2-0, they call it the most dangerous lead in soccer because it makes you think that you can kind of sit on your heels a little bit and we have a little bit of a cushion. But momentum can switch just like that, and one goal would do that for Australia.
22: Off the pitch today, star USA player Christian Pulisic with a leg injury. eBay searches for the iPod are up 25%. They haven't made one in 6 years. Wayne Cabot, ABC News.
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5: Good afternoon, I'm Steve Bridge with news. The former sheriff's deputy convicted of the murder of Sonia Massey in 2024 is asking to be released from prison. Sammy County State's Attorney John Millhiser confirming to the State Journal Register that Sean Grayson filed a pro se application with the Illinois Prisoner Review Board. A hearing is scheduled for July 31st. Grayson was diagnosed with colon cancer in 2023. Now has stage 4 rectal cancer and cancer in his liver and lungs. National Weather Service reports the first round of surveys of Wednesday's storms determined an EF0 tornado traveled on the ground for nearly 6 miles west of Pawnee. The Lincoln office says the tornado touched down west of Interstate 55 at exit route 104 and then traveled east before dissipating about 3/4 mile southeast of town. The storm produced mainly tree damage along with other minor damage to some soffits and roofs of several homes. Peak winds were estimated at 85 miles an hour. Storm surveys are ongoing. Former President Barack Obama officially opening his Obama Presidential Center on Thursday for a large crowd of supporters on the south side of Chicago where he launched his career. He stood before thousands gathered in Chicago's Jackson Park. Obama said displays in the new museum would pay homage to the many chapters of American history and showcase the work of civil rights leaders. The center is open to the public today. For more news, visit WMAY.com.
6: Here's your Storm Team 20 forecast. Mainly cloudy skies expected tonight with a slight chance for showers. Lows level off around 64. Westerly winds around 5 miles per hour. Slight chance for showers tomorrow. Highs level off around 84. Sunshine mixed with clouds at times. Partly cloudy tomorrow night. Slight chance of thunderstorms. Lows around 64. I'm meteorologist Laura Lockwood on Sports Radio 92.3 FM and 1450 AM. Right now, it's 79 degrees.
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14: Hey, good afternoon, everybody. 4:27. Okay, in-house. Let's all positive now. We're all up. Darren Pritchett is here. Sometimes grumpy Darren Pritchett. Leanna Churchill is here.
15: Grumpy.
14: Sometimes grumpy Leanna. And, of course, Mr. Positive me.
15: Yeah.
14: We're talking sports.
15: Holy cow.
14: We're out early. Be careful. You're only here about once a month, so you don't get a lot of say. Even though you get top billing on this program,
15: of course, yeah,
14: you're only here a little once in a while.
15: Yeah, so Leanna, they mentioned my name first in the bumpers.
14: Top billing.
16: Oh,
15: so I'm very important.
14: Top billing.
15: Yeah, very
16: is
15: important.
16: Is it alphabetically? Maybe.
15: I can't explain it to Rupert. Any way I try, it does not matter, so I've quit.
14: If it's alphabetically, then let's check Saturday when it's Tim Schweitzer and Jim Rupert.
2: Okay, fair.
14: Let's check Monday when it's Larry Tate and John Price. Let's check Tuesday when it's Larry Tate and Dave Kane.
15: Hey, Leanna. Okay,
14: how's your alphabet going?
2: I see where we're going here.
15: Remember how we were going to be very positive?
2: Yep.
15: Well, we went off track 30 seconds in.
14: I'm positive you get top billing. I'm sure of it.
15: Topic one.
14: Cubs win 16-2.
15: There you go.
14: Pete Crow Armstrong, three hits. Carson Kelly got six runs batted in, including a grand slam, seven in the first inning. I'm still not ready to say the Cubs are on a roll because they're too up the roller coaster ride that is Cubs baseball. First, though, let's talk about what we have coming up next week. Sports Radio, channel1450.com. has its annual awards program. Leanna, why don't you tell us something about when it is, where it is, what time it is, and what happens at that banquet?
2: Yeah, June 24th, 2026, next Wednesday, at the LRS Hangar, will be the fifth annual Channel 1450 Awards. I can't believe we're 5 years into this already. But just a night to kind of celebrate the past year of high school sports. You know, we start not necessarily exactly August 1, but whenever football practice starts in August, and we just wrapped up this 25-26 season last Friday, technically, for us. Derek and Michael went over to cover route at State Baseball. So a long year and a good way to just kind of celebrate everything that happens this year. Player of the Year awards announced in all the sports and typically both conferences or boys-girls, and get to crown a Coach of the Year, a Team of the Year, announce a couple scholar-athletes. Busy night.
14: Very busy night. Yeah.
2: Yep.
14: And good food. Catered.
2: Good food. Pose catering.
14: Pose
2: does
14: catering.
2: Normally it's pulled pork, and I honestly don't think I even ate last year, but that's okay.
14: I ate for you. It's okay. It was good.
2: Appreciate it.
14: It was good, yeah. If people are interested, can they get tickets? Can anybody show up for this?
2: Yeah, anyone can show up. Tickets are available. There's a link on our website. If you open up channel1450.com, click on the awards tab. There's a details and tickets thing on the drop down, and that will take you to the Eventbrite page that has all the tickets on it.
14: Darren Pritchard, I'm going to ask you, what do you think was the number one sports story, local sports story in the Springfield area this year?
15: Just high school sports.
14: Just high school sports. And Leanna, you think about that too.
2: Yeah.
15: Well, I can go a couple of different ways. Number one, a storyline that comes to mind was just the two epic high school football matchups between Rochester and Sacred Heart Griffin. Two games that were spectacular. The playoff game goes into overtime. Both games came down to the wire, so that's a storyline that comes to mind.
14: That's a perennial. We can kind of put that one in every year, pretty much.
15: But the fact
14: I'm not poo-pooing it, no.
15: We had a game-winning field goal in the first game in the closing seconds and overtime in the playoff game, so that was pretty special. I think following the Chatham-Glenwood softball team coming off a state championship and watching their dominance throughout the year, only really playing one-off game all year, and that was in the state championship game. I think they were a very impressive group to follow, and I'll just throw out Decatur-MacArthur being by far the best team in the area in boys basketball, and had they beaten East St. Louis, maybe they would have been the state champion. So that's three that come to mind for me.
14: Okay, that's good. Leon, how about you?
2: Yeah, I think Darren's got it kind of covered there, and then on top of that, you have like teams like Glenwood Cross Country, who won their second state title in 3 years. They had three girls finish in the top seven at state, which is insane. That's insane. So,
14: all state's top 25, and if you get two all-staters, you're pretty good.
2: Yeah, to have three in the top seven is all. That's incredible. Yeah. So really good showing from them. I'm trying to think of what
14: else. I'll tell you one that I think of. And that was the Pleasant Plains girls basketball team.
2: Them.
15: That's another
2: and
15: one.
14: Then their soccer team, but a lot of the same people that played that. I thought that was a great storyline all year, the way they played. And by the way, I need to let Vondel know this, but Vondel's never won a state championship. The only time he's won a state championship, I've covered the game.
2: So that's
14: I wasn't there this year.
2: That's the key to success. We got to make sure Rupert's there.
14: I got a scorebook with the scorebook from when they won the first one, and the only other time I used it was when I covered them in the sectional at Taylorville and in the state championship game last year.
15: I think another storyline, Leanna, you can kind of fill in the blanks here, but in terms of a terrific athletic school year, Williamsville had a heck of a run this year. The football team went undefeated in regular season play, made a great push in the postseason. You think about the spring sports season.
2: Yeah, that's
15: softball,
2: what comes to mind.
15: Baseball, all had great, great runs, with Williamsville's softball team making it to state and finishing in third place. The baseball team went on a great roll late in the year, and they made it, what, to the super sectional?
2: Mm-hmm.
14: Yeah.
15: And I'm missing something
14: else.
15: Did the
14: girls' soccer team make it
15: girls
14: to the
15: soccer,
14: super?
15: They lost to Pleasant Plains 1-0.
2: Sectional final.
14: Sectional final.
15: So they had a heck of a year.
2: And that was their third meeting between those two soccer teams. And
15: basketball was good as always.
2: The softball and baseball teams in that one is really what stands out to me, just because they did it unexpectedly.
15: And watching the career wrap up of Luke Blackford at Calvary, becoming good. Historic, being a top 10 scorer in high school basketball history in the state of Illinois.
14: Yeah. We have a caller. Caller, good afternoon. You're on with Darren and Leanna and Jim. What can we do for you?
16: Hey.
14: Hi, Ryan. What can we do for you? We're kind of in the middle of something here, buddy. If you can go kind of quick, we'd appreciate it.
16: I didn't hear you guys.
14: Okay. What can we do for you, Ryan? What do you want to talk about?
16: Your girls follow on bitches, they go the roof.
14: Little batting practice on the north side. Yeah, Miles Michaelis showed up, I think, to pitch for Toronto, and the Cubs got their eyes got big, and they got 7 in the first, and 16-2. Nice win today.
17: No thanks.
16: Darn runs.
17: Mom didn't like it.
14: Well, just the start of something big. That's all I'll say. I hope it's the start of something big.
15: They'll be just fine.
14: They're
15: in a wild card playoff position right now.
14: Oh boy!
15: I don't understand the doom and gloom.
14: June
15: my gosh!
14: 17. We're acting like the Cardinals now, aren't we?
15: No, we are talking about a team that has not played up to expectations, who have had tons of injuries, and they're still in a wild card spot. It's unbelievable the complaining that goes on. This team still has a great chance of making the playoffs. They still have a better chance than making it than the Cardinals do.
14: Wild card.
2: Who cares about the wild card?
14: Wild card. Well, it's a way
15: wait
14: into
15: a
14: the
15: minute.
14: It's a way into the playoffs.
15: Wait
14: I get
15: a minute. 100%.
14: You can't win the lottery unless you buy a ticket. I said that yesterday.
15: But, I mean, they're way behind the Brewers now, there's your chance to make the postseason.
14: They're supposed to be the expectations where they were going to dominate the division, win the division. You said it on this radio
15: station.
14: Absolutely,
15: and I was expecting Cade Horton and Justin Steele to be a big part of it, but unfortunately, that's not happening.
14: How about Matthew Boyd and Jameson Taillon? How about Daniel Palencia?
15: Well, he's been hurt. There's nothing you can do there.
14: Hurt.
2: Can I say something?
15: That's not my fault.
14: Go ahead.
2: It's June 19th, not August.
15: They're still in playoff position, and people are complaining about the Cubs nonstop.
2: There's 3 more months left.
14: They're not getting any hitting. Why wouldn't you complain about it?
15: How many runs did they score today? That's pretty good.
14: So let's live for
15: Bush
14: today.
15: Bush and Pete Crow Armstrong are living up to their expectations right now. They are doing great things, and I'll bet you at some point the rest of the lineup gets going. And, in fact, they don't have to be great to make the playoffs. Look at the teams they're competing with for a wild card. Are you scared of St. Louis?
14: They're ahead of the Cubs, aren't they?
15: Are you scared of St. Louis?
14: Who's
15: ahead? Oh, my gosh.
14: Who's ahead of who in the standings?
15: Okay, long term, are you scared of the Cardinals?
14: Long term.
15: Who's a better team, the Cubs or the Cardinals?
14: I'm not scared of anybody. I'm not
15: there
14: scared of the
15: That's
14: Dodgers.
15: That's why you shouldn't be complaining about the Cubs.
2: The Cubs are
15: the
2: a game and a half behind the Cardinals.
14: There's a stand. Well, they're on a wild card standings on right now.
15: Yeah. Who scares you on that list? Phillies, yes. No, that's a really good team.
14: What, am I 7 years old? Am I scared of the ghost under my bed? Come on. I'm not scared. Ryan, we interrupted you, buddy. Is there anything else we can do for you?
16: Mom has something to tell you.
18: Yeah, Mom's right here.
14: Okay, what's Mom got to tell me?
18: I love it when you guys argue Cubs-Cardinals. Love it.
14: Okay, well then...
18: You guys are so hilarious.
14: Okay, we'll keep doing it then. Thanks for the call. All right, take care.
15: The Cub fan thinks the Cubs stink, and the Cardinal fan is impressed with the Cubs. This is just fantastic.
14: No, the Cubs fan doesn't think they stink.
15: Well,
14: don't
15: you're
14: put
15: complaining.
14: Words in my mouth. What am I?
15: Where did I learn that from?
14: What did I complain about? What did I complain about?
15: You're saying the Cubs are not that good.
14: When did
15: That's,
14: I? Did
15: you've
14: I
15: been
14: say
15: talking
14: that?
15: About it for weeks. Oh my gosh, I give up.
2: Back to high school sports.
14: I do not believe the words the Cubs are not that good. They're not as good as the Brewers.
15: Thank you.
2: The standings would say that.
15: Thank you. Yes.
14: They're not as good as the Brewers. Now I'm not saying the Cubs aren't good. Okay. Fair enough.
15: Oh my goodness.
14: Okay. Well,
15: you just got through saying none of the guys are hitting and performing at a high level.
14: Check the numbers. Am I lying?
15: And what place are they in? They're in a wild card position.
14: Fifth, I believe, in their division.
15: And
14: maybe fourth. They lost two out of three to the Rockies, who are not very good. They lost two out of three to the Giants, who are not very good. Okay? Who'd they get swept by? I mean, it's...
15: You're missing the point. With all that garbage you're talking about, they're still in a playoff spot. And they're not going to play this bad the whole year. That's my assumption.
14: Why on June 17th is being in a playoff spot a measurable?
2: It's not.
14: It's not
15: again,
14: a measurable.
15: I've said this 52 times. I'll say it a 53rd time.
14: Stop at 52 because that's annual. We'll just make this an annual.
15: Because they have not played up to their expectations. They're not going to play this poorly all year. They're going to get more guys back off the injured list that's going to help that pitching staff. And with all that being said, I just believe they are a better baseball team than the St. Louis Cardinals. I don't care what the standings say right now. If you had a chance as an opposing GM to pick a roster, who would you pick? And you would pick the Chicago Cubs in a second.
2: Can we clip that so we have that in the postseason, depending on what happens? We're not even fully 3 months into the season here. There's 3-4 months to go. Someone could completely collapse.
15: They got a $220 million payroll. The Cardinals are rebuilding. They're trying to rebuild this thing so they can compete with the Cubs. Oh. They just happen to be playing a little better, and they've been healthy. Knock on whatever this is.
2: Fake one.
15: Knock on Roop's head over there.
14: No.
15: They've had no major injuries. I mean, Walker, Burleson, Weatherholt,
2: the
15: pitching staff.
2: We're sending players down like it's nothing right now, too.
15: Well, because there's, like I've said all year, they've got 3 or 4 holes on the roster that they can't fill because of what they're trying to do, but...
14: Well,
15: Cardinals are living a good life right now.
14: I'm glad now in the last 3 minutes you at least presented some facts instead of your... The Cubs are not going to play this bad all year. You don't know the Cubs are not going to play this bad all year. You don't know that.
2: There's 3 more months.
15: That's what you do on Sports Talk Radio. You speculate.
14: No,
15: you give opinions.
14: Oh, my You present
15: gosh.
14: The facts.
15: I just gave facts that they're not going to have all these injuries all year. They're going to get healthier.
14: That's not a fact. You don't know that.
15: You don't know it? You're going to be wrong. Well, how do you know I'm not right? How do you know that? Prove it.
14: I have to wait until September. In 3 more months, I'll let you know if you were right or wrong.
15: So my speculation...
2: That's why I said clip it. You'll either be right or wrong come the end of September.
15: See, my speculation doesn't matter. I'm wrong, but he can't prove me wrong.

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1: 4:47, we're back. Leanna is here, Darren is here, Jim Rupert, John Price, 217-529-1450. We were talking about high school sports very peacefully a little while ago.
2: They are peaceful, right?
1: Yeah, it is a peaceful, easy kind of feeling. We won't tell.
2: Don't even say it, Rupe.
1: No. You name the Channel 1450 Awards includes a Coach of the Year.
2: Yep.
1: Okay. Who are the candidates? Do you remember?
2: Yeah, I do, and I have my laptop sitting in front of me, so I can pull up the list so I don't forget any. Okay, we expanded the list beyond five this year. So normally we do five nominees for each category, and we made the list for Coach of the Year a little bit longer. So let's start with Team of the Year to discuss the fact that we had four state champions. Some of them are just out. Three of them are kind of outside of our area. So Glenwood Girls Cross Country, Moreau Forsyth Girls Track and Field won a state title, and then Normal U-High Boys Golf and Normal U-High Volleyball. So all of those coaches are nominated. That would be Mike Garber for Glenwood, John Kidd for Moreau Forsyth, Ratasha Thompson for U-High Volleyball, and Chris Hedrick for U-High Golf. And then in addition to those four, Tyrese Bryson, MacArthur.
1: Okay.
2: TJ Frazee, Pleasant Plains Girls Basketball.
1: Okay.
2: And Ryan McVickers, Mount Pulaski Girls Basketball.
1: Okay.
2: Another team who played for a state title.
1: Mm-hmm.
2: Glenwood, outside of Coach of the Year, also mentioning some of the top stories from this year, Glenwood Girls Basketball played for a state title.
1: Second time in 3 years.
2: Yep. So, I mean, it was a Pleasant Plains and Glenwood Boys track. Both brought home state trophies. They finished second and third. Mm-hmm. So a very good...
1: And Glenwood competed at the 3A level.
2: Yes.
1: Now, that's pretty impressive.
2: They've been at 3A the last couple of years.
1: I think what somewhere there should be award for what Caleb Cox has done at Glenwood.
2: Yeah.
1: That strength and conditioning, that's...
2: I think he would be leading the race on his own there. But there's a couple schools that have kind of similar things that they're getting going, but... Yeah, what Caleb does over there is crazy.
1: It's incredible. And who votes on the awards? Is that you, Michael, and...
2: Yeah, it's not really voting. It's a discussion.
1: Okay.
2: And some of them are kind of obvious in our mind. A lot of times when we're putting together the nominees, we kind of know who our winner is, but...
1: But I think Team of the Year and Coach of the Year is, man, that's pretty tough.
2: Yeah.
1: Darren, who do you think should be Coach of the Year?
3: Steve Dennis from Williamsville.
2: Yeah. We left him off.
3: Four
2: but.
3: Freshmen on a team that got third place in state, and the rest of the starting lineup were juniors. That's a heck of a coaching job, and had to beat some great teams to get to the state tournament. So I factor in that young of a team, even though they had great success in 7th and 8th grade, that's a heck of a coaching job.
2: Yeah. He was left off, but not
1: because
2: we don't.
1: How far did they make it in the postseason?
2: They played
3: third place.
1: They did make it to the Final Four. That's right. And then they came back and won big, scored like 16 runs in the third place game.
2: Yep. Yeah, that game seemed like it would never end. That score was a very high scoring game.
1: But what does that do though for the expectations? I mean,
2: it raises it.
1: We pretty much had Glenwood softball penciled in as being the state champions, and guess what? They had to play the game, you know. So now you've got all these freshmen. And I don't know.
2: Better yet, with that softball team, there wasn't a senior on the team.
3: Not incredible.
2: Jeez. You bring back everybody.
1: Yeah, Glenwood Cross Country didn't they win 2 years ago?
2: They won 2 years ago. They finished third last year
1: with the same team coming back.
2: They third in 2024. I think they may have lost some, and then I think they maybe lost one or two again this year. Like, but the core, it's the same.
1: I mean, the expectations that will be on Williamsville softball next year will be the same expectations that will be on Glenwood once again.
2: I'll tease a couple things just because I've sat in the office as Derek has filmed these the last couple days. He's been working on some podcasts that'll be coming out in the upcoming weeks. He recorded one a couple days ago with Steve Dennis, and they talked about that. And then he also recorded one with Caitlin Lanen, and they talked about Caleb Cox as well. So
1: okay.
2: There's a couple. There's a tease for channel1450.com and the download with the EP coming up this summer.
1: Yeah, and if you'd like to be a sponsor, check with the folks around here.
2: He does have a sponsor for that one. Thanks for actually reminding me of that. I need to add that to something. Thank you.
1: The door is open for sponsorship if you're interested.
2: Yeah, reach out to our sales team.
1: Uh-huh.
3: Caleb Cox had to be very difficult to leave off the Baseball Player of the Year awards list for area. That's a tough one.
2: Yes, statistically, yes, but also like we do take into consideration what the teams do as well. And we had 12 or 13 teams win regionals, and they didn't play for a regional. I mean, he was definitely on the list.
3: If he pitched every game, they could have had a sectional.
1: What kind of numbers did he have? I never saw.
3: They're hard to find.
1: Yeah.
3: If they're not on your list, Roop, that you put on Channel 1415, we thank you for that. I had a hard time finding some teams' statistics because they don't post them on Max Prep. Some coaches just don't believe in it. Others probably don't have the coaching staff to help out. So just one of those things. But it's a kid that could be drafted.
1: Yeah, I was surprised before the year when I heard that he had committed to Division I Northern Illinois, because I know Ryan Copeland, the coach there, and I'm surprised we have never talked about Caleb Cox. And I know his family background a little bit, and he comes from good stock. I know that, but we talked earlier in the year, and Derek Parris said something about. I said something about him going to Northern. He said, yeah, if he's not drafted. And I'm like, wow, this kid
2: he had scouts.
1: He's that good. I wonder why he didn't transfer to a bigger school, why he didn't go to Springfield High. I know his aunt is the athletic director at Lutheran High. I know all those things matter, but the chance for just maybe better competition and better exposure and things like that, I don't know.
2: But also as terrible as it can be at times, the travel ball scene's really with those kids get recruited
3: that's
2: the
3: true.
2: Most.
3: And that's what stinks. That
2: and that's why
3: it's all about what you do in the travel season.
2: Like, yeah, the scouts are coming out to the high school games, but that's because that's what they're playing at that moment, and they got to get looks at them. So
3: you could hit 600 in high school, and the coaches don't care.
2: Yeah.
3: They want to see you at Shields Park or Grand Park in Indianapolis playing the best competition.
2: Yep.
3: And they can see the best prospects in one place. That's why they don't take the time to go to high school games as much anymore, unfortunately.
2: Yep.
3: Travel ball runs the world.
2: It's starting to in everything.
3: It really is.
1: It's not only baseball. Yeah, I mean, I go back to when Helen Dooley had her travel volleyball teams in the 1970s, and it was that's how it was. And her theory at that time was pay now to save later. Pay to travel and then save money on college scholarships because that's where they come from.
3: Hopefully teams around here can play at Shields more to save on travel costs. That's a positive. Hopefully.
1: Yep. Hey, we need to take our first break. We're done. Don't forget, stick around. We're only going to be here until 5:30 in the second hour. So tune in and listen. We might have a good argument.
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15: From ABC News, I'm Wayne Cabot. Let's begin with the good stuff. Team USA just made the round of 32 at the World Cup, beating Australia 2-0 in Seattle. Now to Washington, where the Trump administration is refusing a judge's order to put in writing that the $1.8 billion Trump fund is dead.
16: Judge Leonie Brinkema, who's already issued an injunction blocking the anti-weaponization fund, has said she would dismiss the lawsuit over it if senior Justice Department officials swear in a declaration that it's truly dead. Instead, the department responds to the judge by saying she can't make the officials do that. Rather than putting forward a sworn declaration in her court, they're pointing to Acting Attorney General Todd Blanche's pledge in a congressional hearing that the fund isn't moving forward.
15: ABC's Stephen Portnoy. More than 1,000 flights now canceled because of weather. The biggest impacts around Dallas, the season's first named tropical storm, fizzling after drenching the Gulf Coast. Tomorrow, many of us are advised to keep an eye on the sky for possible twisters. ABC meteorologist Leslie Lopez.
17: You're looking into areas of, it looks like the Midwest. We're going to continue to see a high-level threat, 3 out of 5, for destructive wind, large hail, and also tornadoes breaking out. Now, this does not happen till Saturday, so we're preparing ourselves for what's to come as we're heading into, it looks like, Saturday afternoon.
15: Israel and the Iran-backed Hezbollah have agreed to stop their heavy fighting in Lebanon. This a day after a heavy exchange of fire killed 47 people in Lebanon. And for Israeli soldiers, there is no date set yet for postponed peace talks between the U.S. and Iran.
18: Sometimes you want to go where everybody knows your name.
15: The director of Cheers and so many classic TV comedies has died. James Burrows said in 2003 he wanted to be remembered so that every night forever you can tune in somewhere and there'll be a show I did. He did so many. Will and Grace, Taxi, Friends, Mary Tyler Moore, Laverne and Shirley. He was 85. This is ABC News.
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15: Mayor Zoran Mamdani says it's time to end horse carriage rides in New York City. On hold now after the death of an 18-year-old tourist who jumped from a runaway horse carriage, hit his head as the horse sprinted through Central Park without the driver. It's believed to be the first person to die in a horse carriage accident since they were introduced in Central Park more than 150 years ago. The California Highway Patrol investigating the deaths in extreme heat of the daughter of an Oscar-winning director and her husband. ABC's Alex Stone reports from California.
21: On Monday night, a California Highway Patrol officer came upon a vehicle along Interstate 5 north of Redding. The car was running, and inside were 84-year-old Judith Sheldon and 86-year-old Wiley Sheldon. Both were dead. Judith was a daughter of three-time Oscar-winning filmmaker William Wyler, and the Sheldons were well-known arts patrons in San Francisco. They were reportedly on a road trip to Oregon. They allegedly had no water in the car and their air conditioning wasn't working on a day when the temperature reached 109 degrees. The CHP has not said how they died, except that it was medically related. Alex Stone, ABC News.
15: This Sunday is the longest day of the year, and among the traditions on the first day of summer is something called Hike Naked Day. The origins are not clear, but Backpacker.com says it appears to have started with thru-hikers on the Pacific Crest and Appalachian Trail. However it started, hundreds of people now celebrate it. They do wear boots. Wayne Cabot, ABC News.
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0: afternoon. I'm Steve Bridge with news. The former sheriff's deputy convicted of the murder of Sonia Massey in 2024 is asking to be released from prison. Tama County State's Attorney John Millhiser confirms to the State Journal Register that Sean Grayson filed a pro se application with the Illinois Prisoner Review Board. A hearing is scheduled for July 31st. Grayson was diagnosed with colon cancer in 2023 and is now has stage 4 rectal cancer and cancer in his liver and lungs. A 66-year-old man was found dead near a construction site on the 1000 block of North Grand Avenue East on Thursday morning. County coroner says the man was pronounced dead about 8:15. His name not released. An autopsy was scheduled for Thursday. National Weather Service reports the first round of surveys in Wednesday's storms determined an EF0 tornado traveled on the ground for nearly 6 miles west of Pawnee. For more news, visit WMAY.com.
1: Here's your Storm Team 20 forecast. Mainly cloudy skies expected tonight with a slight chance for showers. Lows level off around 64. Westerly winds around 5 miles per hour. Slight chance for showers tomorrow. Highs level off around 84. Sunshine mixed with clouds at times. Partly cloudy tomorrow night. Slight chance of thunderstorms. Lows around 64. I'm meteorologist Laura Lockwood on Sports Radio 92.3 FM and 1450 AM. 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
18: We're back. Hour number two of the Friday Press Box. When we hear the music, we'll be out of here. White Sox and Tigers this afternoon.
19: Scooble back on the mound.
18: Yeah.
19: His big debut after being hurt, what, May 4th?
18: Yeah, that. I don't know that I'd want to take a chance on bringing him back that fast. They have medical people that know what they're doing.
19: They're rolling the dice a little bit.
18: I got this text yesterday, Darren, from a Cardinals fan.
19: You sound like Ron Santo back in the day. I got a fax, Pat.
18: Do you think the Cardinals should buy or sell at the trade deadline? My opinion is play it out and what we have and try to win.
19: That's my least favorite thought on the planet. Why do you have to buy or sell? Why can't you do both? I think you have to tinker. If you have a piece you can move, you do. If you have the opportunity to add, you add.
18: But most of the time when you're adding, you're taking away young pieces.
19: Yes.
18: You're trading a prospect. That's the direction that's why I asked the question. Do you think if the Cardinals have, and I don't want to say that a wealth of riches in their farm system, but you're not going to trade your number 67 prospect to get bullpen help, and everybody wants bullpen help. You're going to have to trade one of your top 25 or 30 prospects. Should the Cardinals do that?
19: There were some drunk Cardinal fans on social media trying to put together arguments toward the beat reporters and the guys who cover the Cardinals that the Twins are going to be sellers. Why not put together a massive prospect package for Buxton and Joe Ryan? And I'm like, that's going to take your entire organization that you've been building up. The Cardinals are not two players away from winning the World Series, so I don't get the thinking that you're going to add two parts like that. That makes no sense to me. I think the biggest dilemma, and I don't know, Rupe, what the right answer is at this point. Maybe you've got an opinion, but Dustin May had two awful starts to begin the year. Since his ERA is under 3 in his last 12, 13 starts. They picked him up for $12 million to flip him at the deadline, it sure seems like, from the outside looking in. But now he's pitching like a top-of-the-rotation guy. He had a perfect game in, what was it, John, the 7th inning the other day? Mm-hmm. And ended up with a one-hitter, complete game shutout. He's pitching like a top-of-the-rotation guy that's hard to get. Now, it's going to cost you if you re-sign him, and he's going to want a multi-year deal. He's not going to sign for 1 year again after this great year if it continues.
18: How old is Dustin May?
19: 28, okay. 29 maybe, okay. I want to say. So the dilemma is, A, do you keep him? and maybe let him walk at the end of the year? B, do you keep him and try to re-sign him to an extension after the season or maybe during the season? Or C, this guy's going to have tremendous value. After Tariq Skubal, I'm not sure there's going to be a guy with more upside or in demand more than Dustin May at this time, which means you could get probably a couple of good assets for the future. I think that's the biggest question mark, and that's why I don't have an answer right now, because this has thrown everybody for a loop. He has been better than anyone could have expected.
18: My opinion, my theory on that. Go ahead. No, what were you going to say?
19: I'm going to finish with this real quick. I'm sorry. I want to say this too. I've changed my tune partially on this rebuild. I think you have to be careful with the 26 guys in the locker room. If you start trading away key parts for the future, what message does that send? They have earned the right to possibly play this out. Now, maybe they go 6-20 the next 26 games, and then at the deadline, we're talking about something different. But if you're building a winning culture group and you're trying to build something for the future with parts on the roster right now, does it send a weird message if you trade Dustin May at the deadline?
18: Even if you go 6-20 the next 26 games, haven't you proven that you have viable major league talent already?
19: Yes.
18: Do you completely evaluate your season on this 26 game? You don't. You look at it and you say this, and why? If Dustin May is younger than 30, and Dustin May, he's a gift horse. Why look the gift horse in the mouth? Why trade him if you can get two or three prospects that you don't know how they're going to be? If you know, maybe
19: he's 28. By the way,
18: 20. I thought that's how old. I was thinking that age. Everybody is. At the deadline, everybody shops for bullpen help. That's the movable assets are bullpen parts. The people that get the best bullpen parts are the people that give away the most talent, the best prospects, usually. Am I right?
19: Say that one more time, I'm sorry.
18: When Aroldis Chapman was available, a lot of people were interested. The Cubs gave away Gleyber Torres, and I don't remember.
19: It was just one for one.
18: Okay, I thought there were more in, was more in it than that. But and he was a top level prospect.
19: Yeah.
18: So if the Cardinals if you're going to get in a bidding war with somebody for bullpen help, you're going to have to come up with the best offer, or you're not going to get what you want. And are there assets in the Cardinals minor league system? Who's the good player at Peoria right now? The home run hitter that they got in the deal last year.
19: Oh, the Baez kid from the Mets. Baez. The other Baez. There's two Baezes.
18: Yeah.
19: He's having a great year.
18: Do you look at that and you say, hey, we've got a first baseman right now. We've got somebody that can play that position. I don't, you know, it's an interesting dilemma. And so many teams are in the mix. So many teams are contenders. And I hate starting to speculate on June 17th who's going to be buyers and who's going to be seller. That's a nice pair of glasses you got.
19: I know
18: there.
19: They broke, so I'm making them work at this time. I'm sorry.
18: The three-legged horse you're wearing there. That's pretty neat.
19: Well, Jesus Baez is the guy we're talking about.
18: And who'd they get him from? The Was he from the Mets?
19: Yes. And I'm trying to think who that would have been.
18: Mats went to the Red Sox, didn't he? For the third baseman they've got now. Blaze Jordan. Yeah, Mats went to Boston last year. Helsley?
19: That was... You know what? Let me look. You know what? You're right. I think that sounds right.
18: Baez
19: You're
18: was
19: correct.
18: In the Helsley trade, and he bottomed out with the Mets. He was not very good.
19: I think Jesus Baez is a middle infielder. Joshua Baez had the 4-home-run game at Memphis last week. He is their top hitting prospect who is at Memphis, and he's got 21 or 22 home runs, but still has a ton of swing and miss, swings at pitches out of the zone. So he still has a lot of work to do, but he has been very impressive and at least pushing the envelope at this time. But Newt Barr's coming off the double heel surgery, so I don't think they want him playing center field. Baez plays center, but he's not great at it, so he's probably a corner outfielder. So if you ever bring up Baez from Memphis, he's in left, Newt Barr center, Walker in right. I mean, there's talk Newt Barr could be available at the trade deadline. There's just so many moving parts right now. But I think Chaim Bloom learned from his days in Boston when he had the same thing happen. A team in Boston arrived early, and he traded some parts, and it didn't work out. I think he's going to be extremely patient at the trade deadline. I don't expect anything massive to happen unless just the bottom falls out of this thing, because I think you do have to worry about that locker room. If you're going to trade away key parts on a team that could make the playoffs, that just sends a strange message. And I think if you're a businessman, Roop, if you're the DeWitts, if you're going to trade Dustin May at the deadline and he continues to be this good, are you telling Cardinal fans not to show up to the ballpark because this year doesn't matter? So there's a lot of tentacles to this whole conversation we're having.
18: Don't bring up fickle Cardinals fans who gave up on them for the last two or three years, and now they're coming back waving their T-shirts.
19: I think a lot of people were disappointed that John Mozeliak continued to run the organization and the way he talked down to Cardinal fans. People were sick of that more than anything else. We all saw this should have been rebuilt 3 years ago. And you heard me say that since I've been here, and I'm happy they're finally doing it now.
18: How are they rebuilding it? Weatherholt has been there. Mozeliak drafted Weatherholt, didn't he? Mason Wynn he drafted. Burleson he had on there. All the guys that they're using to win now are guys that Mozeliak brought in, aren't they?
19: Well, of course he was running the organization at that time. But also they had to ship off parts that were not working out or they were too high priced. I mean, the Sonny Gray deal was ridiculous. What was he making this year? Was it like $35 million? The back end of the contract was just absolutely loaded, so you got to get rid of that. I was never a fan of Wilson Contreras being on the team, so that's been a positive to see him move on. So Chaim Bloom has had to move some things around. But here's the thing. I wish I could explain it properly. I'll give you the generic version, but John Mozeliak screwed up the running of the Cardinal organization in the minor leagues. They had to reestablish coaching within the minor league system. They had to readjust the way they were doing things in the minor leagues. He let that slip. And when you see guys like Jordan Walker and Nolan Gorman come to the majors quickly, and this is my opinion more than fact, I feel like I follow it close enough to give a halfway decent answer, but I think there are parts of their game that were not fully developed under the Mozeliak regime, and Gorman has not recovered from it. Walker has finally turned the corner, which is awesome to see. But Chaim Bloom, being a part of the minor league system last year, running it, he got to see everything in action. He has changed coaching strategies. He has added coaches to get these guys developed. Because the one thing you can say, Roop, about the Cardinals through the years, they normally develop their players very well. They rely on drafting and developing. And they had that cycle going for 20 years where they had great personnel coming up from the minors. And that has stalled the last few years. When's the last time the Cardinals developed an outfielder under John Mozeliak?
18: Jordan Walker's pretty good.
19: Well, before Jordan Walker this year.
18: Well, I'll go.
19: And again,
18: what about
19: Mozeliak's not a part of this now, and Walker has now improved. Is that something within the organization that's changed? I know he's changed things personally, but I can't give John full credit for that.
18: What if I go with Randall Grichuk? I mean, there's a bunch of guys that the Cardinals developed that they got rid of that ended up being pretty good.
19: A Rosarena probably is the one that stands out. I wouldn't say Adolis Garcia. Grichuk, he's a journeyman.
18: The good center fielder, the gold glove center fielder.
19: Harrison, he was hitting
18: Bader.
19: 118 with the Giants. Yeah. He hasn't been doing anything. Yeah. So Rosarena probably is the one that got away. And they got Libertor for him, and unfortunately, he just has not taken steps forward. That's been the biggest disappointment this year.
18: Yeah. There's the music. White Sox baseball coming up next. That's it. That's all we got to do. Yeah.
19: All right.
18: Go cool your jets a little bit. Don't quit being mad at me.
19: I'm not mad at you.
18: For Darren,
19: I've
18: Jim
19: never
18: Rupert,
19: been
18: Jim,
19: mad at
18: John
19: you.
18: John Price, we gone.
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0: ABC News, I'm Wayne Cabot. More than 1,000 flights canceled now, mostly in and out of Dallas, where rain's been relentless. Tomorrow, many of us are advised to keep an eye on the sky, says meteorologist Leslie Lopez.
1: You're looking into areas that looks like the Midwest. We're going to continue to see a high-level threat, 3 out of 5, for destructive wind, large hail, and also tornadoes breaking out. Now, this does not happen till Saturday, so we're preparing ourselves for what's to come as we're heading into, it looks like, Saturday afternoon.
0: President Trump says there's no date yet for postponed peace talks between Iran and the U.S., but...
2: We have an agreement that was signed last night, and it's 60 days. They have to make a deal, otherwise we will do things that won't make them happy.
0: Israel and Hezbollah have agreed to stop their heavy fighting in Lebanon. The director of Cheers and so many classic TV comedies has died, James Burrows, at 85. Team USA advances at the World Cup. This is ABC News.
3: Here's your Storm Team 20 forecast. Mainly cloudy skies expected tonight with a slight chance for showers. Lows level off around 64. Westerly winds around 5 miles per hour. Slight chance for showers tomorrow. Highs level off around 84. Sunshine mixed with clouds at times. Partly cloudy tomorrow night. Slight chance of thunderstorms. Lows around 64. I'm meteorologist Laura Lockwood on Sports Radio 92.3 FM and 1450 AM. 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

0: far without Christian in the game. He was, but I, we are certainly better with him on the field. I mean, that display he put on against Paraguay in that first half, it makes you not want to be a right back for the opposing team because he was really, really special in those in that first 45 minutes.
1: Yeah, I think we're all excited about what we could see when he returns healthy. Tony Meola, again, check him out. Counterattack on Sirius XM. Tony played in 3 World Cups. Thanks, Tony. We appreciate it.
0: Guys, appreciate you. Enjoy the World Cup. Thanks so much.
2: Thanks, Tony.
1: Like nobody else can give. Coming up next year on Amber and Ian, Adam Kaufman filling in for Ian. It's Father's Day weekend. What are your favorite memories with your dad involving sports? You can always chime into the conversation here. 888-SAY-ESPN. We'll get to your calls.
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Adam Kaufman is here filling in for Ian. You can find him at Adam M. Kaufman. That is K-A-U. You can find me at Amber W. Sports. Father's Day is coming up on Sunday, Adam. Are you

0: ready? Are you prepared? What do you want? Is this like a don't bother me, I want to sit on the couch all day and have zero responsibilities? Or is this like we're doing something formal and nice and we're going out with the wife and kids?
1: Definitely not formal in any way, shape, or form. That is definitely not necessary. I think a cookout, a barbecue on Father's Day, given the time of the year, is always in the offing. That's always ideal. But really, I'm a simple guy, Amber. I like to sleep in. Like to just, you know, if somehow, some way, the kids could not wake me up and I could just sleep as late as I could sleep, that's probably not a realistic goal. But, you know, the kids are still young. But that's
0: one
1: what
0: day.
1: I like. I
0: just, one day, yeah, it'll happen.
1: When I'm an empty nester,
0: that's what I tell myself. One day I'll sleep again.
2: You're a man after my own heart, man.
1: Yeah, I'm saying. But like my wife and I, and I don't know if she appreciates this, but we've never really made a big deal out of Father's Day or Mother's Day. I'm not going to say they're just like another day, like we acknowledge it because we sort of feel like for the kids we're supposed to, but we don't make a big thing out of it. So there certainly aren't a lot of like gifts, you know, gifts floating around or anything like that.
0: Adam, every day is Mother's Day. That's how you score the points. That's what you say.
1: When it
0: comes up with your wife, you say, every day is Mother's Day, honey, because you do such an amazing job. There you go. Bada bing, bada boom. I just earned you a lot of points.
1: She will feel remarkably underappreciated if I told her that every day was Mother's Day.
0: No, every day is Mother's Day because mothers do such a good job. That's why so we should celebrate mothers every day.
1: This house would not function without her. The problem is she knows it, but it's very true.
0: Yeah, I remind my husband of it every day, multiple times a day normally, depending on what we're doing. So you said you're a simple man. I have never met a man who does not describe himself as a simple man. And yet I question how many actually are. 888-SAY-ESPN. What are your favorite Father's Day memories? And they can be with your dad involving sports. Obviously, we're talking sports here. 90% of the time, maybe 75% of the time. So what are your sports Father's Day memories? For me, Adam, I grew up, I mean, my entire connection to sports, period. I did not play sports. Everybody thinks that you were an athlete if you wanted to talk about sports for a living. I watched the hell out of some sports, though, Adam.
1: Sure.
0: I was really good at that and not so good otherwise. I had the coordination, but really good at watching sports. And for me, it was because my dad is a diehard football fan and a diehard Gators fan. So college football specifically. And I grew up about 2.5 hours south of Gainesville where the Gators play. And so I went to most Gator games from the time before I could walk. I mean, from the time I was a baby. And that was really my entire connection to sports was with my dad and my big brother who, you know, I just adored and idolized growing up and our football Saturdays together. And I quite literally planned my entire livelihood around it because football was my first true love.
1: And still,
0: football is still my first true love.
1: So there you go. So the weekends, you know what you're doing once you get into football season, Saturdays and Sundays. Yeah, for me, I'll echo the sentiment that my love for sports really fed off of both my parents for kind of different reasons. My mom actually was, and I think continues to be, the bigger football fan in the house.
0: I love that.
1: Whereas my dad, huge baseball fan and played baseball growing up and all of that stuff. You know, and both like basketball, neither particularly into hockey until kind of I got them into hockey as I got a little bit older. But yeah, I mean, I can just remember after school, you know, you go home, you get your homework done, you're hanging out, whatever. Dad comes home from work and hey, let's, you know, grab the mitts, go out in the yard and just throw the ball around a little bit. And I know that's so like simple and field of dreamsy and all of that stuff. But that's what it was. You know, we had a spacious enough yard that it's not like we had to hop in the car and go drive to a field to do it. I mean, we couldn't necessarily take bats out and, you know, start hitting balls all over the place. We'd probably put it through a neighbor's window or something like that. But we could go out and we could throw and just have a catch, as the saying goes. And that for me, that's just one of those core memories that you don't lose or, you know, him taking a bat and just like, you know, hitting little flies or hitting little, you know, grounders to me that I could field. I mean, those are the things that I like to get out in the yard and do with my kids. You know, yeah. wish you could do it every day. It's not realistic, but every once in a while, as often as we can enjoy it.
0: I think a lot of us, our connection to sports is through our fathers, and heck, some of us through our mothers as well. 888-SAY-ESPN. We love when you chime into the conversation. Nathan is calling us from Cleveland. Hey, Nathan, thanks for the call. What's up?
3: Hey, good evening, guys. Thanks for taking the call. How you guys doing?
0: We're great.
1: Good, thanks.
3: Great. So I had the luxury, I guess, when I was growing up. My dad's company did a lot of design work in Cleveland for Jacobs Field, what is now Progressive Field, and then the Browns Stadium. So I got a chance to go to a lot of events. And two that really just solidified my dad and I's relationship, one was the 97 World Series when the Indians played the Marlins. And I just remember being there and just the atmosphere of it and being able to experience that with my dad was something I'm never going to forget. And then another really opportunity was his work that he did at Ohio Stadium for the Buckeyes. We were able to go to two of their national championship games out in Phoenix. And those are also two things. One we won, one we lost. The Miami one was obviously one of my favorite memories, but those are always the things my dad and I talk about, that visiting Cooperstown, things like that you can never forget.
1: Oh, yeah.
3: And it's just, I remember with the first year I went to Cooperstown, it was Reggie Jackson was the only inductee that year. And it was just an amazing time that my dad and I still talk about to this day.
0: Very cool.
3: Happy Father's Day to you, Amber. Happy Father's Day to your husband, and just enjoy as much as you can with your kids and have a good night.
0: Thanks, Nathan. Happy Father's Day. I appreciate the call. I have memories of the national championship games that I went to with my dad also and got to travel with him. And it's those sorts of things that end up lasting forever, Adam.
1: So if there's one thing I've struck out on, and I'm glad that Nathan brought it up, my kids, my boys are 13, 11, and 8. So they're, you know, they're not old, but you know, high school, college, like it's not that far away. Mm-hmm. I haven't taken them to any halls of fame, be it Cooperstown, Springfield for basketball in my neck of the woods. I've never been to, you know, Pro Football Hall of Fame in Canton. I have been to the Hockey Hall of Fame in Toronto, but I haven't taken the kids to any of those. And those are museums that they would actually enjoy.
0: Yeah, they would. They're at that age now. They're getting to that age where they might actually enjoy it. So you're going to have to get on that. Coming up next here on Amber and Ian, Adam Kaufman filling in. Adam is in Boston. We'll get his read on what could be happening with Giannis and the Boston Celtics right here on ESPN Radio.
4: 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How should the Lakers approach their offseason? We asked one of their biggest fans, Ice Cube, when he joins us at 9:30 a.m. Eastern. It's Unsportsmanlike, 6 a.m. Eastern, right here on ESPN Radio, ESPN2, and ESPNU.
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19: ABC News, I'm Dave Packer. What was Tropical Storm Arthur has moved out, but flooding is still a threat from Texas to Georgia. ABC News meteorologist Leslie Lopez.
20: Post-Tropical Storm Arthur. Arthur left behind a lot of rainfall, rising waters along the Gulf waters, right along the coastline. Perkinston, Mississippi, water rescues near mobile homes, lots of cars submerged. Businesses affected as well.
19: Israel and Iranian-backed Hezbollah agreeing to halt most of the recent fighting in southern Lebanon. They left dozens dead, threatened to unravel that interim agreement to end the U.S. war with Iran. Peace talks in Geneva were postponed. An Italian tourist reported dead after a large fire at a resort in the Dominican Republic. That fire consuming multiple buildings in its path. Reports of an unknown number of injuries. A passenger train collision in England, north of London, leaving one person dead, dozens injured. Team USA beat Australia 2-0 in Seattle to advance to the World Cup knockout round. This is ABC News.
21: Here's your Storm Team 20 forecast. Mainly cloudy skies expected tonight with a slight chance for showers. Lows level off around 64. Westerly winds around 5 miles per hour. Slight chance for showers tomorrow. Highs level off around 84. Sunshine mixed with clouds at times. Partly cloudy tomorrow night. Slight chance of thunderstorms. Lows around 64. I'm meteorologist Laura Lockwood on Sports Radio 92.3 FM in 1450 AM. 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